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1: Another big show on the way from 6am. 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
1: Who better to talk to from Cancer Council SA than the Senior Manager for Prevention, Christine Morris? 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
5: Morning, I'm Brit Amon. The federal government says it's had no reports of any deaths linked to yesterday's nationwide Telstra outage or the ongoing 000 issues. It's after a South Australian senator claimed her office had received reports that someone died because they couldn't get through to emergency services. Communications Minister Annika Wells telling the ABC they're not aware of any incidents at this stage.
6: I have not had it reported to me that any failure to connect to 000 has contributed to an adverse outcome. That's the update I have for your listeners overnight.
5: Meantime, Victoria's regional V-Line network remains at a standstill this morning, more than 24 hours after its comms system was knocked out in yesterday's outage. Commuters are being told to avoid travel if possible, with no confirmation on when the trains will be back on the tracks. Explosions are being reported across a number of southern Iranian cities as the US conducts fresh strikes. Donald Trump's declared the ceasefire between the two countries over, with both sides accusing the other of breaching the terms of agreement. And the Indian Prime Minister is in Melbourne today for talks with Anthony Albanese. They're expected to discuss ongoing trade deal negotiations, but aren't expected to make any major breakthroughs. Narendra Modi will then be celebrated at a special event at Marvel Stadium tonight, with organisers anticipating a crowd of more than 20,000 people.
0: 5CS, your sport now.
5: In sport, Laurie Daly says he woke up on a high this morning after last night's Origin Series win. The Blues coach admitting he had to hold back tears as New South Wales beat Queensland 30-12 in the decider.
7: Anytime you win a game of footy, but to come up here to Lang Park and to play the way we did, but just to see that performance was really good.
5: British wildcard Arthur Ferri set up a semi-final showdown at Wimbledon against Alexander Zverev, taking down Italian Flavio Cavoli in three sets overnight. And failed A-League club Western United may yet rise from the ashes, with speculation of a possible takeover by Melbourne billionaire Harry Stamoulis. The property tycoon is said to be considering buying the club, which missed the last season after narrowly avoiding bankruptcy. And that is the latest in news and sport.
8: Hey guys, it's Wilksy here. After 30-odd years of fishing Spencer Gulf, I reckon I know a thing or two. 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
9: Partly cloudy today on the waters. Winds variable to about 10 knots. Seas below 1 metre. Top temps ranging from 15 in the Clare Valley to 18 in Port Augusta. If you're heading to Adelaide today, mostly sunny with a top of 17. And tomorrow, partly cloudy. Top temps ranging from 15 in the Clare Valley to 18 in Port Augusta.
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0: Some media organisations think local news isn't important, that you really don't care about what's happening around the York Peninsula and the Mid-North. At 5CS, we know better. It's why we're keeping news right here. Sure, we'll bring you updates from around the world, the country and the state. We'll also keep you in the loop with what's happening with the Port Pirie Council, the latest along the Copper Coast and across the Clare Valley and surrounds. 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
1: Tom Benning here, your federal member for Grey. 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
4: Morning, I'm Britt Aylin. The US has launched fresh strikes on Iran for the second time in 24 hours. It's after US President Donald Trump declared that the ceasefire was now over. America's Central Command says it's holding Iran accountable for recent unjustified aggression against commercial shipping and civilian crews freely navigating a vital international waterway. It's hoped Victoria's V-Line network will be back up and running this afternoon. All regional trains have been suspended since yesterday morning after the comms system was knocked out during Telstra's nationwide outage. Meantime, the telco says a secondary issue impacting people's ability to call 000 has now been 90% fixed. But Federal Communications Minister Annika Wells has told the ABC that's not good enough.
5: Telstra needs to account for how and why that has occurred, because Australians are right to expect that as a baseline service from their telco.
4: Telstra's advising anyone having difficulty connecting with emergency services to hang up and immediately try again. Australian food delivery workers could soon receive world-first minimum standards for pay and conditions, with the Fair Work Commission issuing a notice of intent and calling for submissions ahead of its final decision. If it goes ahead, gig workers would begin to see the changes from the 10th of August. The move has been backed by the Transport Workers Union. And women with tertiary qualifications are the most likely to have their jobs taken by AI, according to a new report from Jobs and Skills Australia. The federal government data found the occupations more exposed to AI replacement to be in areas like retail, programming, accounting, advertising and marketing, while those least exposed are jobs requiring vocational training, such as trades and aged care.
0: 5CS, your sport now.
4: In sport, some weary heads have been emerging from the Blues Hotel in Brisbane this morning after a long night celebrating their Origin Series win. The team didn't get back to the hotel until 1 a.m. and kept the party going until around 4 this morning. But Blues back rower Hudson Young says it was great to do it for coach Laurie Daly.
6: Well, over the past, 8 weeks, there's been so many things written about Laurie, but he's our leader, and we spoke about that as a team, is going out there and playing for him.
4: That's the latest in news and sport.
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7: Partly cloudy today. On the waters, winds variable to about 10 knots, seas below 1 metre, top temps ranging from 15 in the Clare Valley to 18 in Port Augusta. If you're heading to Adelaide today, mostly sunny with a top of 17, and tomorrow, partly cloudy, top temps ranging from 15 in the Clare Valley to 18 in Port Augusta.
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0: 5CS, we're emphasising the you in community. 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
4: Hi, I'm Britt Aylin. Telstra says it's mostly fixed a secondary issue that's been impacting calls to 000. It's after yesterday's nationwide outage, which prevented millions of users making calls or connecting to data. Telecommunications industry ombudsman Cynthia Gaber telling Nine the flow-on effect was huge.
5: People losing income, people not being able to catch trains. These are big impacts on everyday life and really highlight how essential telecommunications is for so many parts of what we do these days.
4: Meantime, the federal government says it's had no reports of an elderly person dying after they couldn't contact emergency services yesterday. The story came from a South Australian Liberal senator who said someone had contacted her office with the information. SAPOL has also refuted the claims. Australian capital cities have recorded their biggest increase in rental prices for houses in almost 2 years. Sydney, Brisbane, Canberra and Darwin led the re-acceleration, according to Domain figures, while Melbourne, Perth, Adelaide and Hobart had more restrained growth. Explosions are being reported across a number of southern Iranian cities as the US conducts fresh strikes. It's after President Donald Trump declared the ceasefire between the two countries is now over. Both sides have accused the other of breaching the terms of the agreement. And testing's continuing on 4 more suspected bird flu infections today after South Australia recorded its second confirmed case yesterday. The CSIRO's Australian Centre for Disease Preparedness is analysing another 2 samples from SA as well as 2 more from Western Australia.
0: 5CS, your sport now.
4: In sport, Laurie Daly's given his strongest hint yet that he probably won't return to the role next year despite last night's series win. The Blues coach has copped plenty of criticism over his selections and coaching decisions during the series. Speaking outside the team hotel, Daly revealed he's already made the call.
6: Oh, I've got my mind made up what I want to do, so I've enjoyed it, but we'll see what happens.
4: And a top 2 clash between the Dockers and the Swans will kick off round 18 of the AFL tonight. Tom Papley returns for Sydney after battling a calf injury, with Corey Warner out.
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7: The Northern Transmission Project. The problem with all of this is around compensation, and I was surprised to learn how South Australia operates very differently to other states. 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So I would hazard to guess to say a majority of landowners would understand the inherent benefits of what's being done here. It's just they would like to be compensated fairly for it.
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8: Partly cloudy today. On the waters, winds variable to about 10 knots. Seas below 1 metre. Top temps ranging from 15 in the Clare Valley to 18 in Port Augusta. If you're heading to Adelaide today, mostly sunny with a top of 17. And tomorrow, partly cloudy. Top temps ranging from 15 in the Clare Valley to 18 in Port Augusta.
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Don Henley here at the 80s lunch. Lucky this afternoon, once in the Eagles. And after the solo stints, the good news was Don Henley and Glenn Frey did make up and the Eagles kicked on for a few more tours, which was good to see. Very soon, the 80s lunch, Dire Straits, also Ice House. Let's get back into it right now with a fun little party tune you can sing along to anywhere you might be this afternoon. It's The Jam.

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there's awards for the best intros of songs, Dire Straits' Money for Nothing certainly got to be in the top five. Not saying it's the best. It might be. But if I say it's the top five, well, I think we can all agree on that one. Very soon, the 80s lunch continues. In excess, also some C-Lorp, Cyndi Lauper. Yep, some of her best work this hour. Back to Australian music right now. It's Icehouse, Electric Blue, the 80s lunch.

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0: And what a way to wrap up the 80s lunch. We'll do it again tomorrow. Catch you at midday. Have a great afternoon. Around SA's next.
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10: Hello, I'm Monique Crichton. Well, there's some hope for stranded passengers who rely on Victorian trains to get from the regions to the city and back. V-Line is confident of gradually resuming services this afternoon after testing radio communication. The trains were forced off the tracks by Telstra's major outage, which has rolled into a second day. Federal opposition leader Angus Taylor says you would think we'd have learned from the past.
11: And that's what you get when you get these failures. Now, we already had a warning from Optus, what happened with Optus some time back, and then we see it all over again.
10: The Prime Minister has met his Indian counterpart in Melbourne. Narendra Modi is in Australia for 3 days as part of an annual summit between the two nations. Around 20,000 people are expected to attend an event at Marvel Stadium to celebrate his visit. Unions threatening strike action at Port Hedland say they want to continue talks, but BHP is dragging its feet. Steve McCartney from the AMWU says all the union wants is fair wages and conditions.
12: One thing we're absolutely positive of, BHP love money and they love making it. And what we're saying is, if you let us get around the table and have a decent discussion, then you'll have less restriction on making that money by exporting stuff out of that port.
10: And Aussie Sarah Snook is up for 2 Emmys at this year's award. She's been nominated for her role in All Her Fault, while Nicole Kidman is also up for an executive producing Emmy. The Pitt is leading the field for outstanding drama with 25 nominations.
9: 5CS, your sport now.
10: In sport, Blues coach Laurie Daly admits he woke up on a high this morning after last night's Origin Series win. Daly had to fight back tears last night as New South Wales beat Queensland 30-12 in the decider. He says it was a very special moment.
13: Anytime you're in a game of footy, but to come up here to Lang Park and to play the way we did. But just to see that performance was really good.
10: And a top two clash between the Dockers and Swans begins round 18 of the AFL this evening. That's the latest in news and sport.
14: Hey guys, it's Wilksy here. 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
15: Partly cloudy today on the waters. Winds variable to about 10 knots. Seas below 1 metre. Top temps ranging from 15 in the Clare Valley to 18 in Port Augusta. If you're heading to Adelaide today, mostly sunny with a top of 17. And tomorrow, partly cloudy. Top temps ranging from 15 in the Clare Valley to 18 in Port Augusta.
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6: Well, hello, hello, my friends. And a very happy almost Friday to you. This 9th of July, hopefully your day's been lovely up until this point, and the best is still yet to come. Chris Guscott here with you for Around SA. And the stats nerd within me, very pleased to announce today's the 750th edition of this show that I've been doing. Where has the time gone? It's truly remarkable. 0417 063 963 if you'd like to jump on the text line and celebrate with me, if you feel that's worth celebrating. Anything else you want to bring to the fold as well, of course, as we talk all things regional SA. So write that number down, save it in your phone, carve it into your furniture, however you choose to remember it, as long as you do and you get in touch, as, of course, this show's for you and for your conversations. Keep in mind as well that wherever you may be across this stunning, wonderful, beautiful state or even country of ours, you can join us on the iHeart app. Only audio streaming app you need to download that for free. Type in the station name, press play. Robert's your father's brother. Wider world of audio entertainment at your fingertips as well. All right, today's program. It's remarkable to think that we have cause to talk about the Telstra outage for a second day in the row. But the fact that still some people can't get access to 000, and we are more than 30-odd hours removed from the initial outage in the first place, it's truly remarkable. The conversations that are starting to pick up now, and I think they are well and truly warranted, is whether or not the overseeing bodies for telcos, the self-regulating industry in which they operate within, if that is fit for purpose anymore. And truth be told, it shouldn't have been fit for purpose in the first place, not to give away my position, but it's pretty remarkable that we still find ourselves here. So we will get to all of that later with the text line too. Next hour of the program, South Australia's housing stats have been revealed in regards to how many homes we're building. And for all of the effort and the work that the SA government's been putting in, it would appear as if it is turning into new homes. But there are still plenty of challenges in front of us, and whether or not it is going to have the impact that's required to raise vacancy rates and to try to provide a little bit more downward pressure on some of the prices as well. We're chasing Nick Champion. He's a busy man, as he always is, the housing minister. Whether it happens or not, we'll talk about it nonetheless. But it'd be great to have him on to discuss this further from his perspective. Within the first hour, the SA Country Footy Championships, this time in the Barossa. And I'm looking forward to talking to Sean Ford about it, Sandful's head of community footy, as they continue to revolutionise and to change the concept to make it even more of a party and a festival than it already is. So we'll get to all of that and plenty more after we start with a bit of Daddy Cool and come back again. Thanks for joining us, everyone, and a very good afternoon to you.

0: Welcome back, everybody, and thank you for joining us this Thursday, the 9th of July. You're listening to Around SA. Chris Guscott here with you, and that text line is sitting there waiting for you to join it. So get on board, have your say on 0417 063 963. Going to start with the SA Country Footy Championships, and it felt like only last week I was talking about it last year. Seems to be getting faster and faster, these yearly milestones popping up, but I digress. SA Country Footy Championships is a great opportunity to bring broader communities across SA together, and whilst this is definitely more my scope than some other fields, the fact that we have these types of events that can be put on where you have people from the West Coast and people from as close to the Victorian border as possible and everybody in between coming into one location and celebrating together, I think those types of events deserve to be celebrated. SA Country Footy Championships does this very, very well. This year at the Barossa, which makes a lot of sense for a handful of reasons, the Barossa hasn't hosted this since 2023, and there's a rotating roster essentially between Victor Harbour, Port Augusta and the Barossa. Makes a lot of sense to have it in the Barossa. I think it's a somewhat central point. I don't think there's ever a perfect answer to that, but it's a somewhat central point for people all across the state to come together into one place. And of course, the Barossa makes sense now, even more so than it did before, but makes more sense now considering the incredible Lindock Park, which has been built, of course, over the last couple of years, more so for Gather Round and the legacy within that. But it's great that local players from our backyards coming together to play on what is genuinely an AFL-level surface. So fantastic that that's all coming together. One aspect of it this year that I want to continue to focus on, and Sean Ford's going to join us next, Sample Head of Community Footy, to talk a little bit more about this, but the fact that they're turning it into more of a broader event, because there's always been the Sample match, which of course draws people in anyway. That's high quality footy coming to our backyard. You have the local footy championships with great players from all across the regions coming in too. So the footy is, of course, a centrepiece. But moving it into Friday, for example, having different types of events that are family friendly, and their expansion into making this more of a festival, in a sense, makes complete sense to me. Engaging the community further. We already know its economic impact and being able to pack out the caravan parks and the hotels and the pubs and being able to really put a great financial investment into these towns in the time of year where it can be a bit difficult to find a bit of money. I don't have to tell a lot of people that. So with all of this combined together, definitely an event worth celebrating, and it starts tomorrow. So Sean Ford's going to give us some more details on it. I'd love to know if you're going to be heading into it. Every year, I typically talk about this on the Friday and we get people in the car texting us that they're on the way. Let me know your plans for the weekend if you're heading to the Barossa to be a part of this. Player, staff, family member, just an interested spectator, let me know. 0417 063963 is our number. It's Around SA.
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0: It's around to SA this Thursday, the 9th of July. Pleasure's all mine to have you. I'm Chris Guscott, and we're on the eve once again of the SA Country Footy Championships, this time in the Barossa, and kind enough to join us to talk further about it. From the Sandful, the head of community footy in Sean Ford. Welcome back to the program, Sean. How are you?
1: Always a pleasure, Chris. Thanks for having me on. You're going really well, thank you.
0: That's fantastic to hear. So, just to speak more broadly about the footy championships to start, it would appear as if from your perspective, really focusing on the festival aspect of it this time to continue to round it out to make it beyond country footy. Has that been a purposeful and deliberate process moving into this?
1: Yeah, that's an accurate description. It's something that we sort of looked at on the back end of last year, and we know when we get the best of the best when it comes to country football together, the showpiece is always on the oval, we get that, but we were really looking to try and extend and make it a real festival type of atmosphere, and yes, we've lent into quite a few other bits and pieces, such as Gather Round and what they've done on and off the field, and we think we've sort of got the balance right this year, and we're hoping that we get a really good crowd there to experience it, and we've got the introduction of the Kick and Sip Festival, which has proven to be really popular out at the Sturt Footy Club over the June long weekend, and the Barossa edition is shaping up to be something that is really exciting for everybody involved.
0: Mm. So you're looking to target locals within the Barossa area, or targeting the country footy players and their staffs to bring families along and make it more of a weekend event in that respect?
1: Yeah, we're doing both, to be honest. So well, we're really excited to obviously add something else to the Barossa. It's a really good economic boost for the weekend, and anybody who puts their hand up to host the country championships is always sees a really good economic return. But this is something that we really haven't tried before. But to have something in the Barossa and to highlight their world class food and wine was something we thought it was just too good an opportunity not to miss. And you definitely want the people who would traditionally go out there and do their wine tasting and things like that, but also the families of the players who will be putting on a show, we'd strongly encourage them to come along as well. So it should be a really, really good weekend and quite exciting, both on-field and off-field.
0: Mm, absolutely. So let's dive a little further into that then. Of course, the Country Footy Champions themselves, always a great exhibition of what we have in our backyard. And I know I ask you this regularly, Sean, but it is something to behold in terms of the quality that we have out in our regional leagues, not just talking about the metro leagues and, of course, what they have down there, but even out regional, we have some really, really great players on offer.
1: Yeah, we do. And I guess to get to the country championships in the first place, I guess we go through a pretty rigorous process where everyone participates through their interleague programs, so league v league, and then they move on to their own zone championships where each of the leagues will play against each other, and then I guess we move on to the country footy championships where we get the best of the best from country football, and we have the six zones, both men and women, represented there. So the quality on display will be outstanding, and yes, over recent years, particularly within the women's space, which is growing quite rapidly, a lot of them will then go on to audition at Sample W clubs. And then we just see more recently the likes of Alice Tentai, who came through the program not all that long ago, to go on and be signed by the Adelaide Crows in the AFLW. So the pathway is really strong. And we're quite excited to see what is produced this year.
0: Mm, absolutely. And then one of the centrepieces of the round, of course, focusing on country footy, but bringing Sandful out into regional areas is definitely still a priority. Centrals and South playing.
1: It is. This is a key one for us as well. And we do notice that the Sandful crowd are quite committed and they will travel. So we have, it's a must-win game for both of those. Central clearly fighting to keep their finals hopes alive, which is great, and it's a must-win game for both, as I mentioned, and South Adelaide are really pushing for a finals berth this year. So, as news has broken during the week, they've got a new coach as well out at South, kicking off for the first game, so quite exciting there as well.
0: Mm, lined up quite nicely. So all of this gets underway tomorrow, and very much looking forward to seeing the crowds flood in for this as it continues to expand. Kind enough to join us, Sandful Head of Community Footy, Sean Ford. Really appreciate your time, and best of luck for the next edition, Sean.
1: Thanks, Chris. Really appreciate it.
0: It's Around SA.
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Better music and more of it here on 5AU and 5CS. Around SA, running through this Thursday afternoon. Hopefully having a lovely one as you're listening along. And hopefully, whilst you are listening along, you're also going straight to our station website and combing through everything that is on offer. For all of the community events, I want you out and about, celebrating what is so wonderful and unique about our region. Now, of course, throughout the rest of this week, plenty of NAIDOC activities, so make sure you're getting involved with that. But looking further into next week, there's a couple of free information sessions coming up in regards to preparing for a disaster. Now, it's not quite as light as being a part of NAIDOC events, but important nonetheless. So there's one in Whyalla on the 15th, which is next Wednesday, at the Alex Ramsey Community Hub, and then also in Port Augusta at the Uni Hub Spencer Gulf on the Thursday. So to be a part of these, all you have to do is just join in. It's free to attend. Everyone's welcome. Registration is appreciated. So if you can let them know, go right ahead and do that. A lot of what you're going to be learning about: important documents, how to store them safely, basic insurance considerations, legal rights, responsibilities, important things to discuss. So take an opportunity to be a part of these types of free information sessions. The details are all at our website. So whether it's silly or serious, it's all good community events. So find them at the website and get that into your calendar. And whilst you do, back to the music, Round SA.

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1: It's been great to have you so far as Around SA continues to move through this Thursday, and we have the 2pm news, sport and weather up first for you. Get you across what you need to know there. And then within the next hour, we're talking through the latest stats in regards to South Australia's home building, and there's no doubt that we are definitely surging ahead of other states. That is unequivocal. However, the continued challenges in regards to infrastructure and getting in tradies, we're going to be talking through the overall situation and how it continues to develop as the government continues to spend its resources and time on trying to build us out of the crisis in which we're in with housing. So we're still waiting on Nick Champion, a confirmation of that. Whether he's talking to us or not, we'll discuss that. Plenty of other things too on the other side of the break.
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10: 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I'm Alan Tekkers, and this is the Failed Footballer Podcast. 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
11: Hello, I'm Monique Crichton. Telstra is assuring customers they can have confidence dialing 000 despite yesterday's mass outage. It's been forced to carry out 639 welfare checks since it all started, with 402 requiring follow-up calls. Telstra CFO Michael Ackland admits customers deserve better.
12: I want to again apologise for the disruption these issues have caused to our customers and to the broader community. We know how important it is to stay connected, and we take this responsibility very seriously.
11: We're being hit with record high rents, with prices up in every capital city. Domain figures show rents for houses jumped by an average of $20 a week in the June quarter. That's the biggest increase in 2 years. Anthony Albanese has met with his Indian counterpart, Narendra Modi, in Melbourne. The PM says the pair have a strong relationship.
13: You are the living bridge between our nations, and your ambition and vision has helped to reshape the roadmap for Australia's economic engagement with India.
11: Tens of thousands will attend an event at Marvel Stadium to welcome the Indian leader. Donald Trump says he's hit Iran very hard in response to Iranian strikes on ships in the Strait of Hormuz. The US president declaring an end to the ceasefire while allowing talks to continue. And the halftime entertainment for the World Cup final has been bulked up. Justin Bieber, the latest name to be added to the list, alongside Madonna and Shakira.
0: 5CS, your sport now.
11: In sport, a blow for the Hawks with Nick Watson to miss Saturday's clash with Carlton. Coach Sam Mitchell says they're being cautious with his hamstring issue.
14: On Tuesday, he ran sort of 88% of his top speed, which is still faster than most of us, but just from a confidence point of view, we don't feel like it's worth the risk with him.
11: And British wildcard Arthur Ferry is making headlines for his performance at Wimbledon. He's upset the ninth seed Flavio Cavoli in straight sets to set up a semi-final showdown with Alexander Zverev, who outclassed Taylor Fritz. That's the latest in news and sport.
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8: Partly cloudy today. On the waters, winds variable to about 10 knots. Seas below 1 metre. Top temps ranging from 15 in the Clare Valley to 18 in Port Augusta. If you're heading to Adelaide today, mostly sunny with a top of 17. And tomorrow, partly cloudy. Top temps ranging from 15 in the Clare Valley to 18 in Port Augusta.
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1: Our regular listeners would know that these top-of-hour stories I bring you, the ones that are stupid, weird, wacky, unusual from the world, I roll out a handful of clichés that tend to sum them up, and one of them is cross the T's and dot the I's, which is a lot of these stories people come undone just by not paying attention to the details. And whilst it's not necessary in absolutely everything you do, you don't need to obsess over everything and try to be as controlling as possible, there are a lot of instances where it definitely pays to be across the details and to be 100% clear on things, because there's a fascinating lawsuit over in America against United Airlines. Now, especially in America, you need to be careful with what you say because everybody sues everybody over there. So if you get something slightly wrong, you know there's a lawsuit coming your way. And this is the instance. So a class action lawsuit has been lodged against United Airlines for charging passengers extra for quote-unquote window seats that actually don't have windows. Now, this is going to be a really fascinating legal case because United Airlines are packaging window seats as what you would imagine on the plane as the seat that is closest to the edge of the plane. However, by calling it window seats, there is an implied obligation, somewhat, that you are sitting next to a window when there are people who have flown on United Airlines and have been perched against the edge of the airline with the last seat that you can have, but they don't actually have a seat next to them. It's just like a cabin. And they're now saying, if you're going to charge us extra for these, which it is remarkable what airlines choose to charge you for, and all of them seem to be different with their approaches, but if you're going to charge us extra to be in the quote-unquote window seats, I'd love a window. And some people don't get that. So now there's a class action lawsuit that's gone ahead. United tried to get this dismissed, and that's been struck off. So this is going to court. And it'll be very interesting to see what happens out of all of this. So once again, a reminder. We're just past 2 o'clock on a Thursday. I can understand the working week can wear down on some. I can feel that from time to time. Just important to continue to focus on the details. Cross the T's, dot the I's. And hopefully you'll get away from situations like this, which, again, that'd be so intriguing to see what happens out of that. 0417 063 963 is our text line. Great to hear from you so far. Hopefully I'll continue to hear from you, especially within this hour, as we now dive into some of the housing stats that have emerged from the Australian Bureau of Statistics, and it points a very positive picture for South Australia. And all of the work that's been going into it, you would hope that is the case. And it would appear as if we're coming up well against all the other states and a lot of metrics. The important thing to keep in mind, however, is are we making progress towards what we wanted to do in the first place, which was increase vacancy rates slightly so that that puts pressure on the market, regional housing. We'll discuss all of that with Nick Champion. We've locked him in, the housing minister. He'll join us later this hour. It's all to come after we start our two ups at two, the Debbie Harry edition. It's Blondie's Call Me. Thanks for joining us on Around SA and a very good afternoon to you.

That's Debbie Harry, and she's French kissing in the USA as part of your Two Ups at Two. Thanks for joining us on Around to SA, wherever you are, whatever you're doing. Chris Guscott here with you for this Thursday, the 9th of July. Thanks for those who have joined us already on the text line. It's wide open for you to have your say as well on 0417 063 963. Okay, within this hour of the program, let's get into some of the stats around all of this home building that we've been talking about so regularly over the last, well, 4 years beyond that, as long as I've been on this program, definitely. And to go right back to the start, this is something that probably should have been addressed 15, 20, 25 years ago. And if you want to cast blame on governments for not doing things, you're going to go into a real Pandora's box of finding out who's to blame. I think the correct answer being that over generations, we probably should have planned for what we have had over the last 5 to 10 years, which is a shortage of houses. Not just South Australia, but nationally as well. Now, over the last 4 or 5 years, state government has been putting a lot of resources and time and a lot of their creative energy into figuring out how to build more homes to subsequently get more homes available within the market. That puts downward pressure on the prices that we have seen grow so dramatically since COVID. And with all of this in mind, to say that we have a far more equal playing field for everybody who's looking to try to own a home and subsequently as well, not that this has a huge bearing on those who are really struggling in terms of homelessness, for example. But the flow-on effects are obvious. If you are able to have more houses, the more people can get into, right? So it makes complete and utter sense why we have been doing this over the last 4 or 5 years. But within all of this, and something that I have talked about a lot, is it's all well and good for all of these initiatives to be brought into play, for us to talk about all of the land that's been released by the councils, to talk about all the trumpeting of the red tape cutting and how we've streamlined some of the approval processes, etc. All well and good for all of that to be in place, but it has to materialise into homes and we have to start seeing some downward pressure on prices. Now, still a little too early to gauge whether or not the market is going to have a correction that's going to be easier for people to enter into the market. But one thing we do know, according to the Australian Bureau of Statistics, is that we're hitting our targets for building homes, which, truth be told, I was a touch sceptical about, because we've read a handful of instances of SA Water, for example, who's been dragging their heels with infrastructure, and we've been reading so much about how tradies are really struggling. Well, we're struggling to get tradies, and we're building pipelines for that, pun intended. But for all of this to be combined together, I was sceptical that we were going to be hitting our targets because there are so many hurdles that are in play. But according to the Australian Bureau of Statistics and their building activity data, 14,000 homes were completed in South Australia in the year ending to March of this year. So from March 25 to March 26. That's up from 12,131. The fact that South Australia, not that this should be the be-all and end-all as a metric, but South Australia is the only state in the country which has recorded housing

0: growth, which boggles my mind that the rest of the states haven't figured out what to do here, or maybe they just haven't put the effort in. But you would think, for all of the talk nationally about what we need to do housing-wise, you would think other states would at least be in the positive. So that's a problem for them, right? South Australia, the only state in the country to have positive housing growth. Anyway, that I find that amazing. Other aspects to this, commencements have also surged, although commencements have to turn into built homes. So that's a metric you can take with a grain of salt as well. And construction continues to climb as well, as you would imagine, as they continue to incentivize people to get into all of this. Some of the housing schemes for regional areas, like the key worker housing schemes, for example, they've progressed to schedule, which, albeit it's not a great deal of homes, but at least there are a handful of homes that are available for key workers, of course, if you're in healthcare or police force or anything of that nature, teachers. So we're on the right track. I'm interested to talk to Nick Champion about how he perceives this, because, of course, this is going to be the SA government trumpeting a success, and credit where credit's due. A lot of work has gone into this, and it looks like we're on the right trajectory. Some of the questions I have with this is that if this is actually going to materialise in what they wanted, which was downward pressure on home prices, tying that in with what the federal government did with taxes and how scared off people are at the moment, I don't know how to perceive where we currently sit with that. And also what the trajectory looks like going forward. Is this just a nice sugar rush of people jumping in now and then it tapers off? I'm intrigued to ask these questions of him, and you can ask questions of me or put whatever you want forth on the text line, which is 0417 063 963. Nick Champion, Housing Minister, is up next.
1: So, what's happening locally? Turn on the telly news tonight, you won't find out much. And if you hook into the paper, well, you got to pay for anything you want to read. 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

0: Thanks for your company and for being a part of Around SA this Thursday, the 9th of July. Chris Guscott here with you. And furthering on from our discussion in regards to the ABS's building activity data, which shows South Australia quite a significant lead on the rest of the country in regards to building houses. But what does that mean for the overall picture in South Australia? Kind enough to join us, the Minister for Housing and Urban Development. His name is Nick Champion. How are we today, Nick?
1: I'm good.
0: Thanks for taking some time to talk to me as per usual. So, I'd imagine that this must be very gratifying from a government's perspective over the years, building these roadmaps, putting all of the effort in, the resources, all of the planning, to be able to see stats that show resoundingly that SA is bounding ahead of other states.
1: Well, it is good news, mainly because we completed 14,130 homes in the last sort of year ending in March 2026, which is 16.5% up from the previous year to March 2025. So it's the highest number of annual total that we've ever seen completed, and it's a real tribute to the tradies and to the builders and to the everybody who's participated, from the policy makers right the way through to the sewer and water system, all the way through to the builders. It's a good result for the state. And it's headed in the right direction, which is the main thing.
0: Well, I'm glad you touched on the holistic aspect of all of it, because one part that's always going to be one of the larger hurdles is simply getting all of your ducks in the row to be able to build these houses. From these statistics alone, is it enough to suggest that we now have the momentum going forward with all of the tradies in play and with all of the infrastructure that you've mentioned as well? All of this points to say this is working out well?
1: Well, what we see is a record number of completions, which is important. We've got a huge number of homes under construction, 15,605, which is up 4.9% on the previous year to March 2025. And, of course, we've also got a record number of commencements. And we're seeing behind that a record number of approvals. So what we're seeing is a strong pipeline of work. And the key thing is to keep that pipeline recharged, because, of course, you know, what we're seeing today is the results of many people's efforts in the past. So we've just got to make sure that we keep all of that pipeline primed for development, because that means completed houses, and completed houses means either a home to own for someone or a home to rent for someone.
0: Is it logical to expect that this continues? Because I'd imagine that within the last couple of years, of course, with all the focus and the policies that you had been putting in place to incentivise people to build, is it just logical to assume 2027, 2028, this continues to go up, or are there challenges that may arise in the next couple of years?
1: Well, there are always challenges, and the challenge is to keep growing, even despite those challenges, and that's what we're aiming to do. We can't control the rest of the world, Mr. Trump, or wars in Iran or anything like that. All we can control is what we can have our hands on, the levers that we have our hands on. So we're just going to keep pulling all the levers and doing all the policies and working with builders and tradies to get the job done. And what we want is a sustained effort that can grow through whatever's happening internationally or nationally. We want to just keep South Australia moving forward.
0: And finally, I know you may not have a complete line of sight on this, but part of building houses is to put downward pressure on prices, combined with what's been said at the federal level with some of the taxes, and we're seeing some of the clearance rates come down at auction, for example. Is it fair to assume that over the next 12 to 18 months we can see considerable drops within house prices, considering that this is proving to be effectual for building houses in South Australia?
1: Look, I think nationally the picture is going to be different in Sydney and Melbourne, and you might well see prices fall in Sydney and Melbourne a bit, particularly at the top end. I think in South Australia it's much more likely you'll see modest prices growth. We're a growing state. We're pulling in people from interstate and overseas, and we've got a growing economy anyway. So people are going to want to have new houses, both for investment, both for rental, both for ownership. And so it's likely we'll still see upwards pressure on growth, but not as on price growth, but not as great as it once was.
0: And just quickly to summarise as well, some of the regional schemes that have been put in place, you're happy with how those are developing as well?
1: Yeah, we've been working really hard with regional councils in particular to try and do as much as we can with as with the modest investments that we can do, and that's yielding real results. So everybody working together can often make a big difference.
0: Mm-hmm. Well, I appreciate you taking a few moments to walk me through it. Minister for Housing and Urban Development and Nick Champion, thanks again for your time.
1: Thanks, mate.
0: This is Around SA.
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1: Welcome back, my friends. Always a pleasure to have you as we're about to move into the third and final hour of Around SA with the 3pm news, sport and weather up first. You know I'm going to point you to the kettle. Get yourself a nice tall cup of tea or coffee, whatever your preference is. Kick back, relax for a few moments, or for the rest of the hour, you have my permission. And then within the last hour, we dive headfirst into the text line like we always do. So if you've had something to say, we'll talk about it on 0417 063 963 or through our website as well if you want to get in touch via the show's page. Make sure that you're getting in touch any way that you feel comfortable. Also within this last hour, and it's amazing that this warrants a conversation on a second day, but Telstra still hasn't gotten every single person access to 000 again, which is just incredible to think about where we currently sit right now. But it does spawn further discussions, even to what we had yesterday, in regards to what the oversight bodies for the telcos actually do. And I'm far from the only one who's talking about this, so hopefully this does bring up some more widespread change than what we've seen previously. So all of that's to come, plenty more after the break.
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7: Hello, I'm Monique Crichton. Telstra has confirmed more than 600 emergency calls failed to connect across two mass outages. The company says 402 of those required follow-up calls, with 170 passed on to police. Telstra CFO Michael Ackland is assuring customers they can dial 000 with confidence.
8: Our teams are working as quickly as possible to remove any remaining issues with all customers. I also want to say thank you for your patience and understanding as we've worked to resolve this. We do not take that for granted.
7: There's mixed news from the latest report card on our health. We're living longer, with Aussie women living until just over 85 and men over 80, but 3 in 5 are living with at least one chronic disease. Dr. Linda Gallo from the University of the Sunshine Coast has explained the ailments to 7.
9: We're talking about conditions like cancer, cardiovascular disease, mental health conditions, musculoskeletal conditions as well. These are the top drivers for chronic conditions.
7: 40% of people have two or more chronic conditions. After weeks of drawing a crowd to Tasmania's Seven Mile Beach, it appears Neil the Seal has moved on. Word is he's headed back out to sea after getting enough rest. And we've been given the first look at a flick about Anna Nicole Smith. The film's production company has released the pic featuring our very own Abby Cornish posing as the late Playboy icon, with filming underway in LA.
0: 5CS, your sport now.
7: In sport, the Dockers have decided to drop ruck Sean Darcy for tonight's clash against the Swans in Perth, the latter leaders opting to call up former Pie Mason Cox to support Luke Jackson. Just one change for Sydney, with Tom Papley returning from injury. And all eyes will be on the State of Origin stars, with clubs deciding if they'll bring them back for this round of the NRL. New South Wales downed Queensland last night to take out the three-match series 2-1. That's the latest in news and sport.
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10: 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If you reckon you got it, call in after 8:30 on 8004-8133. 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
10: Partly cloudy today on the waters. Winds variable to about 10 knots. Seas below 1 metre. Overnight lows ranging from 5 in the Clare Valley to 7 in Port Augusta. Tomorrow, partly cloudy on the waters. Northwesterly winds to 15 knots. Seas below 1 metre. Top temps ranging from 15 in the Clare Valley to 18 in Port Augusta.
0: From Tailem Bend to Loxton and Port Pirie to Cleve, this is Around SA on 5CS.
1: Whether you do genuinely care or not about Taylor Swift, I like to think that most people would know who she is. But just in case you don't, Taylor Swift over the last 15 years has been arguably the biggest musician on the planet. She's one of the first ever musicians to have $1 billion of net worth. She has a legion of fans all across the world. So if you don't know who Taylor Swift is, well, now you do. She has just gotten married to a very famous American football player by the name of Travis Kelce, who's no shrinking violet in his own right in terms of his net worth. However, the two of them have gotten married, one of the highest profile weddings in recent memory, and the fact that the guests who rocked up had to sign a non-disclosure agreement and keep it off social media, such was the interest and intrigue around where they were going to get married. Anyway, they get married at Madison Square Garden, New York City. When you have celebrities of this size, there is, of course, many, many people interested. There's the super fans who want to feel as if they were connected in some way. And this is where people come in and exploit others. New York City Garbage is a website, apparently. And they are selling actual bits of trash and varied reuse, which was found directly outside Madison Square Garden on the couple's wedding day, which was last Friday. They are selling, quote-unquote, the tops of soft drink cans, bits of fabric, and even a single AirPod, which is one of those Bluetooth-connected speakers you can put in your ears, each of them going for apparently about $25 US, which, if you think about what you are buying literal garbage and spending a sizable amount on that. But if you thought that's not exploitative enough, one particular seller on eBay has decided to have a bag of air, which they collected from outside Madison Square Garden, and it can be yours for $50,000. $50,000 if you would like to buy the air that was present around Madison Square Garden at the time of the wedding. Right? The wedding was indoors, by the way, so it has nothing to do with it. It's just staggering how opportunistic some people think that they can be and capitalise on this. And you know what is the most depressing part of all of this? Is that I reckon someone will do it. And that's not a joke. That's not me exaggerating. I reckon there will be people who buy the literal garbage outside of Madison Square Garden to try to be connected to the wedding in any way that they can. It's truly staggering. 0417-063-963. I like to think that I'm talking to people with a bit more sense than that. And so let's explore your thoughts on the text line. We're getting to that next, and also within this last hour. Amazing that I still have enough material to talk about in regards to the telcos, 2 days out from Telstra having their outage. The fact that they still haven't fixed everything yet is remarkable. But who is overseeing what they do? So we'll get to all of that and more after we start with Manfred Mann and Blinded by the Light. Great to have you, my friends, and a very good afternoon to you.

It's Around to SA and a happy Thursday to you, wherever you're choosing to join us from and whatever you might be doing. And hopefully you've taken the choice of spending a few moments to text in and to have your say on 0417 063 963. And we have an eclectic group of messages today, which is how we like it, getting across a variety of topics. So let's dive straight in and go into what we were discussing last hour, which was the Australian Bureau of Statistics and their housing data has revealed that South Australia is hitting its targets in regards to building homes, commencements of homes, and despite all of the challenges that I've read about and we've all talked about collectively, it would appear as if South Australia is on track for our targets. And I want to say our targets because it leads into a text from 701 who says, "G'day. G'day, 701. On meeting our housing targets and houses might come down. I didn't know this was the comedy hour." Believe me, I couldn't be funny if I was trying. 701. "We will never meet the housing targets. The only thing the next generation will need is a roof over their head. In the future is pitching a good tent. Ask Nick Champion, will we need council approval for living in a well-constructed tent? That's the only option that's left now." So I want to say this, and it's important to distinguish state targets versus national targets. I couldn't agree with you more. The national targets are a fantasy. There's no way on God's green earth we're reaching those, right? The state targets, we are reaching. And it's important to keep this in mind too, because you know when we've discussed migration plenty of times and everybody says, oh, well, that's the problem with housing is because there's too many people here, right? The national figure is 420,000 or something like that. South Australia's figure is 20,000 in terms of migration into the state. So if we do what we need within our four walls, then we can handle business in our backyard. Everybody else's problem is everybody else's problem, right? So I get that the broader problem across Australia is that housing stopped being built. And I couldn't agree with you more. We're way behind the targets there. South Australia is doing its job, though. So two different conversations to have. And I appreciate the text because, again, I

0: I think the overall sentiment is that we're going to really struggle for housing the more and more people come in. However, for here in the state, it looks as if progress is being made to doing what we need to do here. So I think that's worth discussing. But they are two different conversations. So thank you, 701. Appreciate that. We're going to talk about this next with Telstra once again. However, of course, this is a popular topic and the text line waits for no man, woman or child. So Fiji from Piri says, the old saying, old ways are always best. Technology, NBN, satellites, Wi-Fi, nothing beats copper. More reliable than technology, every tech needs copper. I don't think this is so much an issue as to what those little pieces of plastic were made out of and the technology that's in play, if that was all the problem about the outage. I'm more concerned that we still have no fail-safes in place that are able to catch this and stop it from happening, because technology will fail irrespective of what it's made of, right? But the fact that the whole country is susceptible to a tiny little thing falling over is alarming. So I think it's more so about, well, what are you doing to protect us once technology fails, not necessarily if the technology fails. But appreciate that message. Also found this very interesting. Robert Head sends in a message and says, here's the offer of compensation I got from Telstra for the outage yesterday that brought down our taxi dispatch system, mobile phone communications and 000 access again. And he says he got offered $5. So let me run you through the transcript just quickly that he sent me. He says, this is Robert Head. I'm seeking a goodwill credit in relation to the outage yesterday across all my services. Telstra says, thank you for providing more details about your concern. I apologise for the inconvenience caused by the issue you encountered. Could you please let me know the time you experienced the issue and when it was resolved on your end? Robert says, it began at 4 a.m, continued through to 6:30 p.m. yesterday, including a whole up of follow issues such as duplicate SMSs, which I actually got on the text line too, multiple phone restarts and other problems. It's been hugely disruptive for our business. Telstra says, thank you for your patience, Robert. Since the outage has been resolved today, I can offer you a $5 credit on your plan. For your prepaid service, I can apply a 10 gig data pack, valid for 28 days. Would that work for you? Wow. I'm going to have to do better than that. So that's very illuminating. Thank you, Robert. Appreciate that. And finally, on a lighter note, start of last hour is telling you about United Airlines getting a class action lawsuit against them because they charge extra for window seats and they might not physically have a window next to them. All about semantics, and Americans love to sue each other, so I found that very interesting. Mike, on the text line, he says, afternoon, Chris. Afternoon, Mike. Always lovely to hear from you. He says, we had a seat like that on one of the FIFO planes, the fly-in, fly-out planes that I used to fly in. Best seat on the plane. No one ever wanted to sit there as you always had two seats to sprawl out in, and the seats across the aisle were allocated to the crew, so you got to spend a lot of time talking to a couple of the young ladies who were our flight attendants. Great times. One man's trash is another man's treasure, Mike. Great story. 0417-063-963. 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

0: It's Around to SA on this Thursday, the 9th of July. And if you want to get a message in on our text line for today's program, now would be your last opportunity to do so. So squeeze one in on 0417 063 963. And the fact that I have enough ammunition to have this as a topic for 2 days in a row is staggering. But the Telstra outage continues into today to the fact that there are still some people who don't have access to 000. Now, if you've been under a rock for the last 36 hours, the Telstra outage happened yesterday morning, early yesterday morning, and pretty much took half of the country down with it. Now, in their defence, they seemed a little bit more prepared with the 000 side of things, but the fact that as we talk to you today and this afternoon, we still have some trepidation as to whether or not if you're on Telstra you can access 000 is just completely unacceptable in 2026. There's no other way to put it. There really isn't. However, if you can somehow leave all of that off to the side, which is difficult, you can turn your attention as to, okay, so what is in place to stop this ever happening again? Because yesterday I was able to talk to the specifics of more of what had happened, and in the text line that we just had, a couple of people talking about some of their compensation they've been offered, which is ridiculous, the fact that they've gotten so little. But anyway, with all of that in play, what is to say that we don't have this happen again? So I would have imagined that 9 months ago, when Optus went through everything and plunged half of the country into darkness, that we would have had that's never going to happen to us attitude at Telstra or Vodafone. And I understand that things break, right? Technology does break. So it's not necessarily we need to shake our fist at the little pieces of plastic that managed to malfunction and take half of the country down with it. I think the problem being is that the standards that they have set are industry set. So the Australian Communications and Media Authority turned down one of their industry codes for consumer protection because they felt as if it actually didn't do enough. And hopefully that continues to set the tone that telcos are just not going to be able to walk around and do whatever they want. But I think part of the problem with this is, so let's say whoever is going to hand out a fine here, be it ACMA or otherwise, they're going to hand down a big fine to Telstra saying, with everything that's happened in the last 9 months, I can't believe you don't have more fail safes in place. I can't believe we're not safeguarded more. Look at all the damage you've done and the collateral that's been caused here. With all of that in mind, they say we're going to hand down an enormous fine and we're going to put these restrictions in place on you. There's only three major telcos that we have. And I think Lisa Jay yesterday put it quite succinctly saying, well, I don't consider Optus anymore because of their outage last year. So we're fast running out of options. If you're going to fine Telstra, one of the biggest telcos there is, and put a severe penalty in place to incentivize them not to do it, realistically what's going to happen from that is it cuts into their profit margin, which of course they're looking out for shareholders, so then people get laid off and jobs get moved elsewhere, and we may end up worse off. And it's no excuse not to punish companies, but we need to figure out different ways that aren't just we're going to slap a big fine on you and going to shake our head at you and waggle our fists like we did at Optus, right? So what is the alternative? How do you go about actually enforcing regulations that the telcos have to adhere to? And when you talk about Telstra, and we mentioned this yesterday as well, if you have people saying, well, Telstra's lost my trust, where else are you going? Because Optus lost your trust 9 months ago. And Vodafone, like I said yesterday, has been bragging about not spending money out in regional areas to save money on its entire network. So, I mean, so what do you do now? 0417 063 963. That's our text line. It's Around SA.
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Oh, yes. Thanks for being here and joining us, my friends. 5AU and 5CS, where we play better music and we play more of it. Surround SA is drawing to a close, which means I'm nearly going to change over with Shane Bryan, who's coming up after the 4pm news, sport and weather. But before we get to that, Big Breakfast back tomorrow, the last time of this working week. Jordan Curtis, as per usual, doing a great job from 6 till 9, guiding you through the morning. And tomorrow, all of your favourite segments. Letzy, running you through the racing tips for the weekend, and there's no better person to listen to than someone who's won the Melbourne Cup twice. So that's a pretty good start. We've got Spencer Goldfisher and Wilksy. Of course, he is going to give you tips as to what to do when you're out nice and cold in the winter months, the fishing, so that'll be interesting to listen to as well. And the Secret Sound jackpot, of course, all thanks to Harvey Norman Wyala in Port Pirie. It's at $130. If you guess what this sound is, you win the cash. You can go to the website and you can listen to that anytime if you need further inspiration. But it's all to come tomorrow from 6 o'clock. It's the Big Breakfast with Jordan Curtis. All right, a few more tracks from me and we'll wrap up Around SA in a moment. Thanks for joining us.

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1: Yes, thank you, Un, and thank you all for being here. Whether you've joined us throughout the program, sporadically, you've been with me since the start, or you're waiting for me to get out of here, all the same, it's been great to have you, and especially those who have taken a few moments to be on our text line. The number is 0417 063 963 if you'd like to still get a message in, because we see them 24/7. But of course, ahead of tomorrow, I'd love to hear your thoughts, feelings, musings, suggestions and other on anything and everything you want to bring to the fold. Jones in Amanda, Christian O'Connell, they're back Monday, but still on survey break as of after the 4pm news, sport and weather. So Shane Bryan continues to do a great job guiding you through. So he'll have a couple hours in the hot seat. He steps out for a quick break and then back in for the 80s at 8. So goodbye for now. Have a fantastic evening wherever you're listening to me from and whatever you've been doing. Stay safe on the roads. I'll talk to you tomorrow.

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5: Hello, I'm Monique Crichton. The PM's faced the cameras after holding talks with his Indian counterpart, Narendra Modi. Anthony Albanese says Australia values India as a top-tiered security partner.
6: With new landmark agreements, we're expanding our relationship across defence and security, education, science and technology, and energy security and critical minerals.
5: It's been revealed more than 600 000 calls went unanswered during Telstra's mass outages. The company confirming 639 welfare checks have been carried out, with 402 requiring follow-up calls. Telstra CFO Michael Ackland says there was a second outage overnight.
7: Last night, we identified a subsequent issue that was impacting some calls, including 000, and the nature of this only became apparent as we resolved the original issue.
5: The US has reportedly hit 80 targets inside Iran in the latest tit-for-tat action in the Middle East. President Donald Trump claims it was in response to hits on ships transiting through the Strait of Hormuz.
8: We hit them 20 to 1. Every time they hit us, we're going to hit them 20. And we did it last night. It did a little something today, but it was really retribution for last night.
5: And the Regions haven't been left out of a Boys to Men tour later this year. They'll be on stage for A Day on the Green in Geelong, The Hunter and Mount Cotton. Salt and Pepper will be providing support for the gigs, which will also take in Perth and Sydney.
2: 5CS, your sport now.
5: In sport, a huge blow for Aussie sprint sensation Gout Gout. He's been ruled out of next month's World Under 20 Championships after suffering a serious hamstring injury at training in Brisbane. It means we won't see him compete again until next year. And the semi-finals get underway at Wimbledon tonight. Coco Gauff opens centre court action against Karolina Muchova, and the Opals are taking on China in Melbourne, hoping for a series clean sweep. That's the latest in news and sport.
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9: Partly cloudy today on the waters. Winds variable to about 10 knots. Seas below 1 metre. Overnight lows ranging from 5 in the Clare Valley to 7 in Port Augusta. Tomorrow, partly cloudy on the waters. Northwesterly winds to 15 knots. Seas below 1 metre. Top temps ranging from 15 in the Clare Valley to 18 in Port Augusta.

0: Shane Bryan with you. Good afternoon. Filling in for Jonesy and Amanda back on Monday. Now, remember when getting glasses as a kid wasn't very exciting? They were usually black or brown, or if you were lucky, they were maybe, you know, clear so that no one actually noticed that you had glasses on. And you then spend the next couple of years trying not to bend them or break them in the schoolyard. Well, fast forward to today, and kids' eyewear has become a completely different story. Frames are a lot brighter and more comfortable. More importantly, they reflect the things that the kids actually love. And I guess that's where our favourite blue healer, Bluey, comes in. The BBC Studios produced global phenomenon has gone from a Brisbane backyard to becoming one of the world's most loved children's brands everywhere, from Australia, New Zealand, UK, US, worldwide. Now, in an Australian exclusive, BBC has teamed up with Specsavers and have launched a brand new range of Bluey-inspired frames for kids. Now, there's four different styles available. These are going to be hot property, let me tell you. They've got colourful designs in a Bluey blue, pink and green, and all inspired by our beloved Blue Healer family. So if the kids need a bit of an eye test before heading back to term three, wearing glasses might suddenly become a lot cooler than they were when we were growing up. And I'm just wondering, are they going to be doing some for adults? Because I'm definitely in, that's for sure. There's better music, more of it, for the drive home coming right up. Stick around.
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0: Shane Bryan with you, filling in for Jonesy and Amanda. They'll be back on Monday. Now it's time for a little segment I like to call Dad Gamer.
1: The kids are asleep. The house is quiet. Headphones on. Volume up. For a few minutes, you're not a dad. You're not a worker. You're a legend. This is Dad Gamer.
0: Now, if you're a dad gamer, then I'm sure the Assassin's Creed franchise has been one of your favourite series in gaming history, and everyone has their opinion on where the series hit its peak. For me, the conversation keeps coming back to Assassin's Creed 4 Black Flag. I started Edward Kenway's journey 13 years ago and never actually finished it. Now I've gone back with Assassin's Creed Black Flag Resynced. It was released today, and I am completely hooked. It feels like the game we all remember in our heads, but it's a bit bigger and smoother and properly brought into the modern era. The Caribbean looks stunning. The oceans, the storms, the lighting, the cities, the jungle, everything. It all feels really alive. Sailing the Jackdaw through the rough seas is still one of the greatest experiences in gaming, and now it feels even more powerful. The gameplay updates make a huge difference too, so stealth feels better, and naval combat is still the absolute king. Taking on enemy ships, upgrading the ship you've got, and hunting for treasure, getting lost in pirate life, it's just absolutely ridiculous fun. For older players, this is pure nostalgia done right. For young gamers who missed it the first time, this might be the best way to discover one of the greatest pirate games ever made. Dad Gamer score, I'm going to give it a 9.5 out of 10. Check it out. It is called Assassin's Creed Black Flag Resynced, and it's out today. We've got better music, more of it for your drive home, coming right up.
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0: St. Brian with you, filling in for Jonesy and Amanda back on Monday. Coming up next hour, we celebrate the life and the birthday of Bon Scott. It's a long way to the top if you want to rock and roll. We'll even tell you how you can own a little bit of Bon Scott memorabilia. And pretty cheap at half the price. Well, actually, it's pretty expensive. I'll give you the details on that. That's coming up next hour. Right now, though, time for news.
1: Hey guys, it's Wilksy here. After 30-odd years of fish and Spencer Gulf, I reckon I know a thing or two. How about you join myself and Jordan Curtis at 8:15 Friday mornings for the Spencer Gulf Fishing Show? We'll let you know what's biting and maybe give you a few tips. Remember, in the end, it's up to you to catch them. 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
6: Hello, I'm Monique Crichton. Australia has rubber-stamped a deal to send billions of dollars worth of uranium exports to India. It's part of a series of landmark agreements signed today during the Indian PM's visit, which also cover security, defence and education. Speaking through a translator, Narendra Modi says the agreements take the relationship between our countries to new heights.
7: Today, our third annual summit has added several new dimensions to our cooperation.
6: It appears where you live can play a role in your health outcomes. Heart disease has given way to dementia as the leading cause of death in metropolitan and inner regional areas. That's because of improvements in cardiovascular care in those areas, according to Dr. Linda Gallo from the University of the Sunshine Coast.
8: There's significant inequalities with regional areas, socioeconomic differences as well, and that is having a significant impact in terms of what the leading cause of death can
6: be. Thanks to Seven. And Justin Baldoni is speaking out. Now, following all the legal drama surrounding his It Ends With Us co-star Blake Lively, the director appearing in a video alongside his wife Emily, insisting he's the one who's been wronged despite being accused of sexual harassment, calling it an injustice.
9: There have been so many painful things that have been spoken into existence.
10: Untruthful.
9: Over the last couple years, and that created so much noise, and we didn't want to add to the noise.
6: His countersuit was thrown out. He's been ordered to pay Blake more than $8 million.
5: 5CS, your sport now.
6: In sport, the Dockers have the home ground advantage for tonight's Round 18 opener against the Swans. It's the first time the top two sides have met this season, and Sydney has won both of their last two clashes. Last night's NRL State of Origin decider was the most watched in history, more than 6 million tuning in. And a huge blow for Gout Gout, with the Aussie sprint sensation suffering a serious hamstring injury. It means he'll miss the World Under 20 Championships in the US next month. That's the latest in news and sport.
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11: Partly cloudy today on the waters. Winds variable to about 10 knots. Seas below 1 metre. Overnight lows ranging from 5 in the Clare Valley to 7 in Port Augusta. Tomorrow, partly cloudy on the waters. Northwesterly winds to 15 knots. Seas below 1 metre. Top temps ranging from 15 in the Clare Valley to 18 in Port Augusta.

0: Good afternoon, Shane Bryan with you, filling in for Jonesy and Amanda. Now, today we would have been celebrating the 80th birthday of one of Australia's greatest rock frontmen, if not the greatest, Bon Scott. It's a long way to the top if you want to rock and roll. Now, before he ever joined AC/DC, Bon had already paid his dues in bands like the Spectres, the Valentines, Fraternity. He was known for his powerful voice, his cheeky sense of humour, and his ability to connect with the crowd long before Aka Daka came calling. When he joined the Young Brothers in 74, everything clicked, though. His hard-living image, his unmistakable vocals, his cheeky sense of humour. He turned AC/DC into one of Australia's biggest exports. Albums like High Voltage, Dirty Deeds, Done Dirt Cheap, Let There Be Rock, Highway to Hell, they all laid the foundation for the band's global success. Sadly, Bon died in 1980 at the age of just 33, only months after Highway to Hell became the band's breakthrough international album, and many people wondered if AC/DC could continue, but the band carried on with Brian Johnson and they released Back in Black, dedicated to Bon's memory. More than 45 years later, Bon Scott remains the voice that many fans still associate with the AC/DC classic sound. His influence can be heard in rock singers right around the world, and of course, his songs remain an absolute staple on radio. Happy birthday, Bon Scott. Gone too soon, but definitely not forgotten. Now stick around, because up next, I'm going to tell you how you can own a piece, your own piece of Bon Scott history, just released today. We've got better music, more of it, on the way.
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0: Good afternoon. Shane Bryan with you, filling in for Jonesy and Amanda back on Monday. Now, we were talking earlier, today would have been the 80th birthday of one of Australia's greatest rock voices, Bon Scott. Now, even though he passed away at the age of 33 in 1980, his legacy has never faded. In fact, it is still growing. There's lots of memorabilia that is available if you just have a look on the internet, but this is absolutely cool. I love this. Normally they do an anniversary coin for something like this. Well, the Perth Mint has actually released something a little bit different. For his 80th birthday, they've put together a special commemorative precious metal bar celebrating the singer. The design features the Bon Scott crest with a lion holding a microphone, if you've ever seen it. It's pretty cool. Along with the inscription, Bon Scott, 80 years. Now, it's a 1 gram gold ingot, so it's not very big, valued at $325. And it's just a reminder of how important Bon Scott remains, not only to the AC/DC fans, but to Australian music history as well, because few singers have left such a mark quite like he did. So more than 4 decades after his passing, his songs are still blasting out on car stereos and radio stations right around the world. Not bad for a bloke from Fremantle, right, who helped create one of the greatest rock and roll legacies of all time. So you can check it out at theperthmint.com.au. I think they'll go pretty quickly. There's only 5,000 of them. When I was checking it out this afternoon, there was still one available. I nearly bought one myself, so... yeah, if you want me to buy one, just let me know. I'm pretty keen to. But go and check it out, perthmint.com.au, and you could have a little bit of Bon Scott history. We've got better music, more of it for the drive home coming right up.
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1: Well, that wraps up the show for today. I'll be back again tonight for the 80s at 8, and we are taking a look at a classic 80s album, Foreigner 4. Waiting for a Girl Like You, one of the big songs from Foreigner 4. That is our feature album tonight on the 80s at 8. I'll catch you then. Thanks for keeping me company.
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4: 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Semi-finals get underway at Wimbledon tonight. Coco Gauff Open centre court action against Karolina Mukova before Marta Kostyuk faces Linda Noskova for a
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6: Tom Venning here, your federal member for Grey. 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
7: That's 1300 301 742. 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
1: So on the text line, Lisa J of Goolwa Beach. She says, good afternoon, Chris. I hope your day is going well. She said, I was thinking about your intro for the Midweek Mind Games and thinking how funny it is that we all flock here every Wednesday for no other reason than to be called a genius. Then I thought, well, actually, you're the only one that calls me a genius. So why wouldn't I show up for that every week? I've been called worse. So have I, Lisa. So I understand. But I'm glad that it's enough for you.
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7: Welcome to the 80s and 8. Shane Bryan with you. Coming up tonight, we take a look back at a classic album from Foreigner, 4.
8: I've been waiting for a girl like you to come into my life.
7: It was their biggest album and had some classic songs. We'll take an in-depth look at Foreigner's 4. Right now, though, let's get underway with The Divinyls, the first big song from them, hit number 8 on the charts. This is Boys in Town from 1981. You're on the 80s at 8.

0: You're on the 80s today. Shane Bryan with you. That was Tina Turner. We Don't Need Another Hero from, of course, Mad Max Beyond Thunderdome, 1985. It's time to take a look at tonight's feature album.
1: Before singles ruled everything, albums told the whole story. Drop the needle, flip the tape. No skipping tracks here. We're diving into a classic 80s album.
0: Tonight's feature album takes us back to July 1981 and one of the biggest records of the decade, Foreigners 4. Now, the title wasn't exactly mysterious. It was their fourth album, but it also reflected a major change with the band. Foreigner had started out with six members, but by the time the recording began, they were down to four core players, with Mick Jones and Lou Gramm firmly steering the ship. The album was recorded at New York's famous Electric Lady Studios and would become the band's biggest success, spending an incredible 10 weeks at number one in the US and eventually selling more than 6 million copies there alone. What made 4 really special was the way that it balanced hard rock with radio-friendly hooks. Foreigner could still rock, but they were also creating songs that would dominate FM radio for years to come. The album produced classic tracks like Urgent, Waiting for a Girl Like You, and Jukebox Hero, and helped define the sound of mainstream rock from the early 80s onwards. The sessions also included some surprising guest musicians, a young Thomas Dolby, years before this song.
2: She blinded me with sail.
0: Thomas Dolby contributed keyboards to the album. Now, our first song from the album features one of the most recognisable sax solos of the era, courtesy of Motown legend Junior Walker. It was the first single from the album, hit top five in America, and more than 40 years later, still sounds fantastic. This is Foreigner, Urgent, from the album 4 on the 80s at 8.

0: You're on the 80s at 8. Shane Bryan with you. That was Foreigner with Waiting for a Girl Like You. And we are, of course, looking at the classic 80s album tonight. It was a huge album for Foreigner and a big album for the producer, Mutt Lange. Now, Mutt was actually famous for shaping the sound of AC/DC's Highway to Hell and Back in Black and Def Leppard's Pyromania and Hysteria. Also, Bryan Adams' Waking Up the Neighbours. But for Foreigner, 4 was the album where everything clicked. He took things to a completely new level. He'd already had a reputation as being a perfectionist. Recording stretched over several months at New York's Electric Lady Studios. Lange was working tirelessly on vocal harmonies, guitar parts and arrangements, and the attention to detail paid off. The album was a success. Here's Lou Gramm talking about working with the legendary Mutt Lange.
1: The idea for the album like this was to carve out a new characterization of the band and a new image too. And I definitely think Mutt Lange, for what we needed him for at that time of our career, did a great job, a great job. We had started writing songs. We had even written a basic slice of Jukebox Hero. And I don't think Mutt was really sure of what to make of it, but he did like the songs. And he had his own ideas for production, and most of them were very good. And I think that his work with AC/DC and Def Leppard certainly were convincing factors for us to have him as our producer. We had heard some studio stories from engineers he had worked with that he could be a real taskmaster.
0: And he definitely was, but he managed to get a very successful album out of him. If you haven't got that in your record collection, it's one that you have to get. Coming up next, an incredible song that became Roy Orbison's big final hit, You Got It.

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3: 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Amanda Keller, you legend. 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
2: 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Question 10. 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
4: Tom Venning here, your federal member for Grey. I was born and raised on a farm in regional South Australia. I know what it's like when the city forgets the country. That's why I run for Parliament. I'm your voice in Canberra, making sure the vast and diverse electorate of Grey gets the attention it deserves. 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
5: That's 1300 301 742. Written and spoken by Tony Dean and Tom Venning, Port Pirie, Federal Member for Grey.

0: You're on the 80s at 8. Shane Bryan with you. That was Simple Minds. Don't You Forget About Me. One of the most defining songs of the 80s. And, of course, today, happy birthday to the man behind that unmistakable voice, Jim Kerr, born on this day in 1959. Kerr actually co-founded Simple Minds in Glasgow in the late 70s, helped guide them from a cult post-punk band into one of the biggest bands in the world. Now, while Don't You Forget About Me became their only US number one, Aussies embraced the band long before and long after the Breakfast Club era. Songs like Alive and Kicking, Sanctify Yourself, Belfast Child and Let There Be Love became major hits here, helping Simple Minds become one of the most successful touring acts of their generation. Over their career, spanning nearly five decades, they've sold more than 60 million albums worldwide. And good news for Aussie fans, you'll be able to see Jim Kerr and the band in person soon. Simple Minds heading back to Australia next year for another tour. Now after the break, Club Nouveau and Lean On Me.
1: Lean on me. 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
0: Worldwide hit in 1987 and won a Grammy Award. And it nearly wasn't even recorded at all. That's coming up next on the 80s at 8.
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Well, that is it for the 80s at 8 tonight. In fact, that's it for the week. Tomorrow night, it is a totally 80s Friday night from 8 right through till midnight, and we're kicking it off with the Jacksons. We're also going to be taking a look at one of my favourite songs from 1981, PhD, with I Won't Let You Down. That's coming up tomorrow night on the Totally 80s Friday Night. Have a fantastic night. Thanks for keeping me company.

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woke last night to the sound of thunder. How far off I sat and wondered. Started humming a song from 1962. Ain't it funny how the night moves when you just don't seem to have as much to lose. Strange how the night moves.

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4: 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I'm Alan Tekkers, and this is the Failed Footballer Podcast. 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

0: Some media organisations think local news isn't important, that you really don't care about what's happening around the York Peninsula and the Mid-North. At 5CS, we know better. It's why we're keeping news right here. 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
3: 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Amanda Keller, you legend. 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
1: Who better to talk to from Cancer Council SA than the Senior Manager for Prevention, Christine Morris? 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
3: I failed as a footballer. 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
8: Good morning, Rio.
10: Good morning.
8: Today is travel day for me and the team. After today's show, we will fly up to Brisbane and then hour and a half in a taxi. We are staying tonight in Toowoomba and then tomorrow live for the big live pub show in Hedderton at the Criterion Hotel, which has kind of become, I guess, Australia's most famous pub.
10: Yeah, definitely at the moment.
8: Yeah, because over the last couple of weeks, it's been renovated. Thank you to everyone who's been working so hard up there over the last couple of weeks. A lot of them giving their time for free as well. In fact, intern Pete is up there live right now. Pete, you're there, aren't you, at the Criterion Hotel?
11: Yeah, good morning, guys. I have arrived, and it is a big day ahead. But obviously, travel day for you guys. But then on site here, a lot of things happening, ready for the outside broadcast tomorrow when Knowlesy takes over the town and gets ready for his performance. But I guess I've got a few things. I'm calling them the Hallerton headlines of things you need to know that are going on around the place here this morning. Most importantly is a last-minute little bit of a curveball today because we're still under renovation, but we actually have a funeral taking place later on this morning.
8: It's not that dog, is it?
11: No. Digger is fine. Oh, I've seen Digger. It is unfortunately one of the beautiful.
8: He's one of the survivors of Hedderton, isn't he? Yes.
11: So we are in full swing of setup, but then also
10: a solemn
11: trying
10: swing
11: to get ready for the outside broadcast. We'll have a funeral in the middle there. There's going to be a lot going on here this morning, which I'm really excited. So I've arrived. And
8: listen,
11: guys,
8: the people that are actually sending somebody off that are actually overcoming a loss, and then but it's still a building site there today.
11: It is still a building site at the moment. There is the blinds, the brand
8: new
11: blinds.
8: Why are you sat next to someone who's having a meeting at 5:05?
11: Yeah, Karen.
8: It's Karen, isn't it?
11: Just live on the air here. Christian was saying if you guys would take.
8: She's come from the world of TV.
11: We're talking about the Elite Portables. We've got a new setup as well. So we're in the middle of full setup, live radio, and some bits and bobs. Morning, girls. Thanks for your time.
8: Now, Pete, the one thing I sent you up to sort out was the red carpet and the scissors. How have you got on with that? Because obviously I want the publicans, Gary and Tracy, the reason why we're going up there tomorrow is sort of a big unveil. And so right in the middle of the show at 8 o'clock, I want them to walk down the red carpet into their own pub that we give back to them.
11: Yes, now great news. We definitely have red carpet. Not so great news for the business is I've ordered the red carpet, and we now have enough red carpet that can pretty much take up the main drag of Helidon. So a truck arrived.
10: How much did you order?
8: Why don't we set a world record for the world's longest red carpet?
11: I'm going to be honest with you. I think we can do that. So
8: how many meters have you got? Four, five?
11: Well, I just ordered a 10-meter one, but it looks like it's
8: that's a runway.
11: That is a runway.
8: It's going to be like the Met Gala there.
11: That is a lot in itself, but the reality is there's about five of those rolls. So there's kind of, there's multiple of them. So
8: we have 50 meters. I'll tell you what we'll do then. Towards the end of tomorrow's show, let's give away to five listeners, what do you need some red carpet for? It shouldn't be just for VIP and showbiz. Everybody should have the joy of walking along a red carpet. You might have a birthday party the next couple of weeks.
10: Oh, imagine that.
8: On the first day at work, roll out your own red carpet.
11: Or
8: Carl Stefanovic, you're leaving work and roll out your own exit red carpet. Either way, let's use that red carpet.
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1: Christian O'Connell's show. Do you guys always have certain things that whether you're going away for one night or a week or two, they are your essentials, whether it's comfort items, but you have to pack them? My alarm clock goes wherever I go.
2: That's crazy.
1: I can't trust Rio. I can't trust Toowoomba to wake me up tomorrow morning. I don't know what Toowoombans do to wake up at 4:12 a.m. So I literally turned it off this morning and packed it in my bag. And my wife just went in the darkness. Wow. Like, get a load of this guy. Okay, productivity hack guy. Why don't you jump on Diary of CEO and tell everyone about your head? Literally, it was all a very slick operation.
2: Just use your phone.
1: No, I can't. I never use my phone as the alarm.
3: What really? Are you?
1: No, no, no. I don't trust the Apple Corporation. Oh. They're trying to gradually shut us down and rise the machines. Not on my watch.
3: Do you think you're King Charles or something? He packs everything, including his bed, when he goes.
1: How do you even know that? Again, these are just like things that people make up about the royal family.
3: He packs a million different things.
1: How do you know? Sorry, did you work with him?
3: He's well known for it.
2: He's very famous.
1: He's well known for packing his bed.
2: Maybe it's a British thing, Patsy. Maybe they just bring everything everywhere.
1: Yeah, that's right. Everything. You're right. In another bag is my bed. I dismantled it whilst my wife was sleeping.
2: Alarm clock's crazy.
1: No, I'll tell you why, because that thing's just dependable.
2: Oh, so is a phone.
1: No.
2: That's
1: almost a shut down or do an update or anything like that. Put it this way, I've never missed a start of a radio show in 28 years. You've only been doing this a year. It's too early to say you will miss a show.
2: Yeah, but I'm not going to miss a show tomorrow.
1: This year now.
2: I'm not going to miss a show in Toowoomba because I don't have a physical alarm.
1: Do you know why? Because your boy here is going to be tappy, tap, tap. Tappy, tap, tap. Thumb wars. Tappy, tap, tap.
2: And what a waste of carry on weight.
1: No. Not that. It's a atomic clock.
2: Sounds heavy.
1: It's atomic. So it speaks to the world's clock.
2: You don't know what atomic means, do you?
1: I do.
2: What does it mean?
1: It means it speaks to the atoms that are contained in the world's clock. Does your iPhone...
2: That doesn't sound right.
3: No.
1: Google it. It's what NASA uses.
3: You've been sucked in.
1: No. Patsy, look it up. It's a special NASA clock. Because you ever seen them trying to wake up astronauts?
2: No. I haven't. That's
1: because they've got my atomic clock. And also, do you know what I like about it? On the front of this alarm clock, it has a giant aerial, like an antenna.
3: Oh, my Lord.
1: And just seeing that brings me comfort because I'm thinking inside is all the atoms that make that visual happen. Right now, even in that suitcase, it's... It's speaking to the world's clock.
2: Are you even allowed to take such advanced technology?
1: Because I tell you what, the pilot will probably speak to it as well to find out what the right time is to take off today as well.
2: Now, you are... Sorry, I will retract my skepticism that you do know what the atomic alarm clock is. That is what it does.
1: It's exactly what it does. It's never, ever let me down. Wow. So what do you take with you? Are there certain things you... The other ones are, I have to take my Sharpie pens. Even though I'm only going away for 2 days, I'm taking 7 with me. I've got backups of backups of backups. I can't be looking around for my Sharpie fine nib pens.
2: Wait, so your two essentials for traveling are an atomic NASA alarm clock and Sharpie pens.
1: I'm going to England for 8 days, right, on Saturday. Guess how many Sharpie pens I'm going. Even though I'm seeing family and friends
3: what
1: in a couple
3: are you
1: of meetings.
3: Here for?
1: 10. 10. I bought a whole new 10 pack.
2: You never know when creativity's going to strike.
1: You never know. I might be up there in the sky with my atomic clock, and I'll need some pens as well. Patsy, what do you always take with you when you go away?
3: Well, I'm very minimalist nowadays. I never used to be. No, I am. I really am. Even down to, like, you know, my toilet bag, I've got my minis, and I don't use them when I'm at home. I've got my mini shampoos and everything.
1: That's very well organized.
3: I have to. Otherwise,
1: do you collect them when you stay at hotels? My wife does that.
3: Yeah, of course I do. Yeah.
1: Would just empty the place.
3: Yes.
1: I'm like, we don't need half that stuff. It's not good enough for like one wash.
2: Yeah,
1: it's like the hands going on the whole ledge in the shower. Like, I'll take this.
3: We ran out of toothpaste at home the other day, but I had one of the tiny, like a Barbie size. Yes.
2: One squeeze.
1: That's it. Yeah. It's all right to do a couple of back molars.
3: Yes, and I said to the family, you will have a go at me when I'm at the hotel pinching all this stuff, but I've saved the day with my mini toothpaste.
1: Don't worry, I've got half a millimetre, 1 gram of toothpaste.
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8: Christian O'Connell's show. Good morning to Carl Smith. Christian, I never go anywhere without my AeroPress, my coffee maker and coffee grinder. Anytime I go through security, my bag gets diverted to tell, oh, the side funnel of shame.
9: Yes.
8: It's like a game show. Why do you feel so superior when the best bit is when they tease you and they pause it and let, you know, there are always crossroads in life. You know, which way you're going to go? You're going to go down that little side sort of funnel of shame where they open up and all right, a litre of Sprite. Can you not read the signs, Thicky?
9: Litre of Sprite.
8: There's always someone who's got like 9 litres of a fizzy drink and they go,
10: well, sorry.
8: And it's always an elderly couple. And it's like,
10: I told you to check. Malcolm, I didn't check.
8: The security guard always asks, is this your bag? And I just smile with, it's a coffee grinder. It's become my travel ritual. Christian, I always travel with my calculator.
9: Huh. Oh.
8: I mean, what do you need a calculator for?
9: And especially, I mean, it must be an advanced calculator because the phones have a calculator.
8: Yeah. Maybe also, what are you adding up? Yeah, you, don't tell me that you don't trust foreigners in the tills. listen, Pommy, you're in London and you're doing your own maths for the bill. I didn't have the water. He's charging for that minus this shrinkflation. Why? Please tell me why you're travelling with your calculator. Now, I just want to say an early happy birthday to Pats.
11: Oh, thank you.
8: Tomorrow, I know it's your birthday, Pats. Actually, you've got a big couple of days. You've got your birthday tomorrow. Your daughter turns 15 on Sunday. Yes. You and your daughter then days apart for birthdays.
11: Yeah, my birthday's actually Saturday, but that's okay. We're a day apart. She was nearly born on my birthday.
8: That's
11: crazy. I'm on Saturday, she's on Sunday. Yes.
8: Wow. You're 24 hours apart.
11: I know. And you know, it's funny because the same thing happened with my husband and his mum. And as you know, it was a big, big sort of job getting Audrey. It was 5 years in the making. And I almost feel like, and she wasn't here to see her born. And I almost feel like it was divine intervention that she was also born like Chris a day after me, like they were. I think she had something to do.
8: Oh, wow.
11: Yeah. So she's 15 this year. Can you believe?
8: Yeah,
11: it's insane. It's gone too fast.
8: So tell me then, Pat, you had your birthday and the next day you gave birth.
11: Yes. Yeah, she was actually due on my dad's birthday, which is August 6th, and then she was way early, so she ended up nearly being born on my 39th birthday. Best birthday present ever.
8: Oh, I bet. That's fantastic. And so what are you going to be doing for your birthday? Because I know Audie's got her day and she's going out with her mates and going shopping. How are you going to celebrate your birthday?
11: I think we'll go out for dinner. We haven't actually got any concrete plans yet, but I would like to go out for dinner or a lunch, maybe to a winery or something like that might be nice.
8: If Chris hasn't got something booked by
11: tell
8: now,
11: me about it.
8: You start trying to book something now.
11: That would be right.
8: On a Thursday, 2 days before.
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1: Christian O'Connell's show. Christian, I won't travel anywhere without my chiropractic pillow. I'm 24.
2: I travel with a little inflatable pillow when I do a long haul flight so my coccyx doesn't get sore.
3: Oh.
2: I blow it up on the flight.
1: I didn't know that was such a thing. That's a great idea. I've got a 22-hour flight on Saturday back to the UK. And you're right, well, as soon as I land, I'm in agony with that lower back.
2: Yes.
1: Yeah, so how does it work? Is it a lumbar support?
2: No, it's just like a little flat pillow that you put under your bum. It's more for my bum than my back, because like the little bone on my bum gets so sore.
1: Yeah, because I guess you'll sat on it for too long.
2: Yeah, and it inflates itself and then it deflates into pretty much like paper thin.
1: Mm-hmm. And I've noticed as well, you are, even though you're just flying away, we've got like a 2-hour flight, whatever it is, after the show today to Brisbane, you've got a neck pillow.
2: I will not go anywhere without
3: that
2: my...
3: Seriously, you do that even to Sydney.
2: That's true,
3: which is like, what, 50 minutes from Melbourne?
2: My Carbo, Carbeau neck pillow. I cannot recommend it enough. Holds your neck perfectly in place. It's memory foam.
1: You know the rest of us are laughing at you.
2: No, you're jealous. You're laughing
1: in
2: jealousy.
1: I judge guys that do that.
2: Yeah, you're judging them
1: because
2: going,
1: you're like a toddler that can't hold their own head up.
2: You can't. I go to sleep as soon as that plane starts moving. I'm out like a
1: lion. I don't even need to be in the air.
3: As soon
1: as it starts to like reverse.
3: Oh, really?
2: It's the movement.
1: Is it that movement?
2: Yes, I'm not.

0: Oh, I wish I was like
1: that. No, I barely make it into the air.
2: That's why you need this. It'll keep your neck nice and straight.
1: You're right, because actually mine's always at a terrible angle.
2: Yeah, it is.
1: It's like Brody Meierchek. You know, it's a terrible, terrible angle. Oh. And it's an agony when I land. I always need to see a chiropractor. But I can't. I've tried those. I just feel too self-conscious.
2: Well, speaking of self-conscious, Caitlin has the one that's the big inflatable one.
1: My wife's got those.
0: Yeah. No,
1: whole other world of crazy. Yeah. I said to my wife, you do know at some point we need to sleep together. And I can't, if it's hard, if you're going to like fold yourself into that. What can I describe as a head cave?
2: Yes, a head cave.
1: It's a head cave.
2: That's the exact description.
1: Wait, what? How can you possibly? It looks really uncomfortable.
2: It must work, though. Otherwise, why would people go through that humiliation?
1: Because you can just go to sleep anyway. It's not the presence of the head cave. You're just tired. Just lie back and go to sleep.
2: Part of me wants to try it.
1: The head cave. I'll get you one at the airport.
0: Medieval torture device. Yes.
1: Kyle has come back to us. Now, we're talking about what do you always travel with? He said he takes his own calculator. And we said, well, you know, why don't you just use it on the phone? All phones have a calculator now, a standard. He said, same reason, Christian, you take your own individual alarm clock. It's more accurate.
2: More accurate?
1: Now, look, my thing about taking my own atomic clock, alarm clock, is actually the iPhones and a lot of modern phones take the time from the cell towers that then are on in conversation with the atomic clock. And so I'm worried that if the phone crashes or it goes offline, it could be a couple of seconds out. I can't have that.
0: Oh, wow.
1: I can't have that.
2: Military
1: I can't
2: precision.
1: Be starting the show at 6:07. It's got to be 6 a.m. I'm good to go. It's go time, okay? And so, but a calculator, maths be maths.
2: Yeah, let me check.
1: You know, 7 is 7 is 7.
0: Yeah.
1: Sorry, it's 14.
0: Or is it like car speedos that can be out by like 6 or 7, you know, Ks?
1: Oh, you probably use that to the police officers, have you? you must be wrong. That radar gun you've got there, officer. It must be incorrect.
3: I'm tired, Grandpa.
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3: 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Amanda Keller, you legend. 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
2: 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Question 10. 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
10: Christian O'Connell's show. Thank you very much, everyone, who's sending in their tombstone text right now. Whatever phone is at the top of your inbox on your phone. Imagine that as your tombstone. What does it say? Send it over to me, 0475-03-1043. I'll be out of hospital tomorrow. That's from Cameron. Cameron, I hope everything's okay. And then someone has sent me a lovely photo. This is so good. They're obviously Scottish. Big game today. Scotland playing at 8 this morning. Everyone get around Scotland. They're taking on Brazil.
11: Ooh.
10: Bit of a tough job.
11: Big one.
10: Scotland been nowhere near a World Cup for quite a long time. Brazil, been around there since year dot. But come on, Scotland!
11: Yes, I guess.
10: Okay, you've got a country where those players have been nowhere near the sun or fruit and vegetable.
11: Oh, they're going to roast in this heat.
10: Oh, my word.
11: Oh, my God, I hope they've got some SPF 50 plus.
10: Yes, yes, please. They're playing in the Cubas. Anyway, this lovely photo, brother and sister, they're in their Scotland jersey. They've got the flag as well. Go Scotland at 8. Christian, my tombstone text. It's time to go, mofo. Okay, Hannah. I'll feed Maggie. Maggie is a Dachshund dog.
11: Oh.
10: A lot of the conversation, my wife. Now, have you fed the dog? I'll feed the dog. Did you feed the dog? Christian, my friend was celebrating the Knicks winning and sent me these messages. My Knicks. My Knicks. My beautiful Knicks. That's from Emma. I got this message. Christian, I love you, Uncle John. This is from the uncle in question. John McKinnon, our listener.
11: Wow.
10: Obviously a nephew, and he said that I love you, Uncle John. That's lovely. Christian, my friend sent me a photo of our favourite Channel 9 news journalist, Ollie Haig. Good-looking rooster. He is a good-looking dude. Just a photo of him with this. An afternoon treat for us.
11: Well,
10: got two fans there of the journo, Ollie Haig.
11: Might be a spare spot for old Ollie Haig this morning.
10: Too soon. All right. The message on mine is Why don't we all get together in a pub and watch the Socceroos game at midday? It's the perfect time for it. Now, obviously, I can't. I'll be flying back tomorrow on the plane. However, I want to know this. So it's a great spot tomorrow. The Socceroos game, third game. Must win now against Paraguay. It's a midday.
11: Beautiful.
10: It's not early in the morning. It's a Friday. I mean, we do knock off Fridays. What a sweet spot. Mm. Normally, it's ungodly hours of the day. You know, 5 a.m. at the weekend, see the Socceroos take on the Yanks. But this is a great spot.
11: Yeah.
10: And I'm pretty confident it's going to be a big, thumping win for the Socceroos as well. But what are people doing? Are there some companies that are letting people do a half day or work from home so they can support their country and get around the green and gold and the Socceroos? What are people doing?
11: Surely that's the patriotic thing to do. It'd be unpatriotic to make someone do their job, I would say, on a Friday afternoon when the Socceroos are playing.
10: Let us know, what are you doing about the game tomorrow? What is your company doing? I'd love to know what companies are doing it right. Either putting a big TV on, doing a screening and letting people just watch the game and then go home afterwards, or go home early, because it's rare in Australia when you're supporting the team that is on at a decent time. That is prime time.
11: Yeah.
10: It's a knockoff early time. It's made for it as well. The third game, the last group game as well. It's a big game tomorrow.
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1: Christian O'Connell's show. What are you doing tomorrow midday? Because the Socceroos really need you.
2: Yes.
1: Do you remember a couple of weeks ago, right at the cusp, the eve of the World Cup beginning, we had high hopes, as we should have done, for the Socceroos. Great opening game. I asked you, I commissioned you, Rio, to make an unofficial anthem for the Socceroos. Listen to this now. Sadly, it's dated real quick because you talked about spanking the Yanks and they spanked us. They spanked us. Right on the body at 5 a.m.

0: Yeah, buddy.
1: Spanking Yanks.
2: Oh. Nope.
1: Beating Turks.
0: Yeah.
2: Did that.
1: Paraguay.
0: Come on, midday.
1: Hold those shirts. Iracunda.
0: Lions.
1: I'll tell you what. The Aussie boys can play. It's a long way.
0: Oh, this has aged real quick. But no, we believe. Chad Lasso asked us to believe. Let's believe.
1: It's a long way to the cup.
0: Oh, it really is. You didn't realize how prophetic you were. If you're green and gold, suddenly it's a bit further back than it got. Oh, bloody hell. All right. But the team, the Socceroos out there, they really need us tomorrow at midday. There are no excuses not to get around the green and gold. It should be a really good game tomorrow as well. Paraguay are a decent team as well. It really does need a big Socceroos win.
2: Yes.
0: A lot of people frustrated with team selection. Some players who are... we'll just sat on the side. But anyway, tomorrow, what are you doing at midday? More importantly, what are your companies that you work for? What are they letting you do? Christian, I'm already excited. I've ordered a brand new 75-inch TV for the game tomorrow. It's been delivered today and getting set up for the big game at lunchtime. Really? I'll be representing Green and Gold.
2: 75 is a huge TV.
0: Yeah, but it's better. A whopper. Even bad TV is better on a big TV. You should have gone up to 80, Adam. You know, when you see it tomorrow, you'll know. I wonder how many people will be doing the old working from home tomorrow.
2: Yeah, yep.
0: Working from
2: home. A lot of that.
0: Adam, I love that. 75-inch brand new TV for the game. Christian, Work Social Club, C-S-I-R-O. Buying us all pizza for the Socceroos game tomorrow. Showing it on the lecture theatre big screen.
3: Oh, wow.
0: Oh, what?
2: Even our scientists.
0: Wow. Christian, our team, our boss has booked a table at the local pub to watch the game Friday. What a great boss. If your bosses are doing this and doing it right, let us know the company and their name as well to thank them for doing this. That's brilliant. Christian, we got a great boss. We're having a two-hour lunch from 12 to 2 tomorrow. Pizza supplied and free beer.
2: Oh,
0: fantastic. And we're being ordered to wear team colours. Otherwise, you don't get the beer.
4: Right.
0: This was the boss's idea, Rachel. That's great. We've got Wendy on the line now. Good morning, Wendy.
5: Good morning, Christian and team.
0: Welcome to the show, Wendy. Now, Wendy, are you a teacher?
5: I'm a teacher, yes.
0: And what age are the kids that you teach?
5: I teach prep, so right. 5.
0: Okay, and what are you doing tomorrow at midday? Going down the pub?
5: Be nice.
0: Chuck them out in the oval. Kids, just play for a couple of hours, okay? Do a couple of laps. And we're off down the pub. What are you doing, Wendy?
5: So the Department of Education has actually sent out communication to schools in Victoria to encourage them to put it on in their classrooms at 12 o'clock.
0: I think that's awesome. Brilliant, though. That's Do you remember the joy of something significant happening and the old TV with legs and wheels being wheeled in? The excitement.
2: Yep.
0: At prep as well, the excitement.
5: Oh, they'll love it. So we've all got TVs in our classroom, so we'll put it on, and then our principal has said that he'll put it on in the big 4-meter TV in the gym at lunchtime.
0: That is fantastic. I love this. More of this. Brilliant. Yep. Wendy, enjoy the game tomorrow, and thank you for what you and your colleagues do as teachers as well.
5: Thank you. Thank you.
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0: So, what's happening locally? 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
7: Christian O'Connell's show. 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
7: Come on, guys. If you want to grow that small gardening business to be in a medium gardening business, you should do a couple of hours at first light tomorrow, cut a few lawns, sort someone's hedge out, and then you knock off at 11 or half 11. 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Day off. Our plans now have footy, food, pies, chips and gravy. You've got a whole banquet ahead of you, mate. All right, time now for this week's small thing, big joy.

0: All right, what small thing gives you big joy? 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Patsy, what's yours?
1: Mine is driveway goodbyes, which I think is a dying art. So it doesn't matter, whenever we go up to my parents' place, whether it's a small visit, could be just 5 minutes to drop something off, pick something up, or a long visit on a Sunday afternoon, they will always come out and wave us goodbye. Always,
0: oh,
1: always
0: that's
1: have.
0: So sweet.
1: But it's a dying art. I think it's dying off with the older generation where they would always see you off. And it's so beautiful. And I know one day when they're not around,
0: you'll miss that wave.
1: I will miss that so
0: much.
1: It's
0: really touching.
1: And it's just the simplest thing. And mum will wait until you're
2: down
1: out
2: the road.
1: Of sight. Until she
0: I'm
1: can't
0: still the
1: see
0: same, Pats, right? The kids, my two daughters now, will obviously drive their own cars.
1: Yeah.
0: I still walk them to their cars, help them with their crap, and we'll wave them off down the road.
1: Oh.
0: They're like, you can go now. I went, no, it's just a thing. You're right, it's a generational thing.
1: It really is, yeah. There was never a time when I was growing up, if you visited an aunt and uncle or cousins, where they didn't come out and wave you off. Yeah, now we don't do it anymore, and I think it's a real shame.
0: And do you know what I do? If you are the receiver of the wave off, you should give it a very polite old beep beep
1: yes,
0: on the horn as you
1: yes,
0: go.
1: Yes, always a
0: that's the
1: one.
0: Way.
1: Yeah,
0: that's
1: yes.
0: the way if you've been raised right. Just a cheeky one, not the big old that's
1: no.
0: antisocial, but a little polite beep beep.
1: Yeah.
0: You know, as you're being waved off, if you're the wavee and they're the wavers, then you've got to return it with the old beep beep.
1: Yeah, I
0: as
1: still you're do
0: going
1: that.
0: Going down the road.
1: Yeah, with only with mum and dad, though. They're the only ones I do, because they're always out the front in the driveway waving us off. I think it's a beautiful thing.
0: If I came to visit you, would you wave me off? I think I can imagine what kind of wave I'd be getting off.
1: Thank God he's gone.
0: She's, what's that? What, is she flipping me the bird?
1: No, I am not.
0: Oh, what is that?
3: No. They don't do that enough anymore. The old driveway bird.
0: Yeah. The bird bite.
1: Who are you kidding? You wouldn't come out west. You don't come out
0: I might have if I knew I was going to get the wave off. Just to experience that. Rhea, what small thing? That was a beautiful one, Patsy. Thanks for sharing that. Rhea, what's yours?
3: I had a goodie yesterday. I was at the petrol station, pulled in behind this guy in front of me. He filled up first. He went in. I came in after. I caught him napping. He's looking around at the Allen's lollies, the snakes. He's having a little look at the ice cream. Right in front of him, I paid before him.
1: Oh, that's so satisfying.
3: Sorry, brother. You snooze,
0: wow,
3: you lose.
0: You snooze, you lose in this game. Silky soccer skills there. A little sidestep.
3: Yes, a bit of Irukunda.
0: Now, intern Pete is part of the advance party. He's up at the Criterion Hotel, where we'll be live tomorrow morning. This is the pub we've been renovating for the last couple of weeks. And Pete, what's a small thing, big joy for you?
4: I don't want to use the words the greatest day of my life, but yes, that was actually yesterday when I sliced a big chunk of cheese. Now, the biggest challenge when you slice the cheese is, how many crackers do I need to take out of the packet to match the ratio of the cheese? Now,
0: the ratio's got to be right. Cracker to cheese, you've got to balance it.
4: Yeah, it's good. You've got to get it so right. There's no having to go back to the pantry and get more, or bring in the whole packet, then having to put the packet back later, all that sort of stuff. You've got to get it right. I predicted that I would need 13, ladies and gentlemen. I got it. I was 100% correct.
1: Wow.
0: A kilo of brie?
4: No.
3: That's a lot of cheese for an afternoon.
0: It is.
4: It was a lot of cheese, and it was a beautiful 13 crackers, perfectly, the right amount of cheese on every single one. None of that, like, a little bit on that one, a little bit bigger on that. It was just perfect.
0: Now, tell me this. In fact, don't tell us yet. Team, let's have a guess. What type of cheese do you think Pete was carving up? You think a common or garden hard cheddar?
3: I think he's gone for a Mercy Valley cheddar. That's what came straight to mind.
0: A bit fancy.
3: Yes.
0: That's Sydney cider in him, isn't it? You know, all those years in the K&J show. I think he's going for brie.
4: The answer is, it was cheer cheese.
1: Oh, just your common.
4: Yeah, sorry to disappoint everyone. Oh. It was no Dauphinoise or Saint-Aguerre from Lyon in France. It was just typical, very basic cheer cheese.
0: I had
4: cheese.
0: A lovely couple of slices of Jarlsberg yesterday.
4: Oh, lovely.
0: A little mid-afternoon pick-me-up.
4: Very nice too. I feel I've disappointed all of you by just eating standard cheese.
0: I just thought you would be a bit more fancy. I thought you might even be maybe a Manchego or a Gouda man.
4: Oh, I do love all of them. See, I used to be a cheesemaker as well, but sometimes it's nice to go back to basics. Yeah.
0: What? What do you mean cheesemaker?
4: Yeah, so I learned how to make cheese after I became
0: fully
4: qualified.
0: Oh, sorry, I thought you were talking about what you did in the Carl and Jackie O show. An awful lot of cheese. Sour blue, very blue, very blue, actually.
4: Yes, things got rough.
0: So you were
4: for sure.
0: a cheesemaker in a previous
4: Absolutely.
0: Life.
4: So after my apprenticeship as a chef, I learned how to make cheese in regional Victoria at Timboon Farmhouse Cheese. The cheese was that good. It was taken over by King Island and then, Camembert's, Brie's, you name it.
0: This is incredible. Wow.
3: What a life you've led.
4: Yes, and I'm only 35. It's crazy.
0: Now, producer Caitlin before the show was telling us, when we're talking about how do you cut the cheese, I like to cut it in a triangle

0: slice stuff, you know, in the wrappers. That's not a charcuterie kind of board look.
1: This is the one that's, you know, the square box that you get at Woolworths or Coles and
2: like Bega or Cheer.
1: Yeah, exactly. And it just comes as a square. But I only use that because I have it as a snack daily and I like a controlled amount.
2: How many slices?
1: I would have 2 slices, which is equivalent to probably about, if I break it down into 6, 12. And then I get my 13 crackers.
0: That's the magic number this morning.
3: The Christian O'Connell Show. Apple.

0: It's the Christian O'Connell Show. Do you think it's all right? Can you ask your doctor, Dad, if it's all right to eat the rind on cheese?
1: My dad eats absolutely everything, so he'll say yes.
0: Actually, no, you're right.
1: There's nothing that man won't eat.
0: He has iron guts. Ask him on behalf of a more mild stomach's pom. Will it destroy me if I eat some of the rind? Do you eat the rind, Pat?
2: Always, yeah.
0: I always fear it. I'm worried it's bad for you.
2: No, they
0: but whenever I've
2: it,
0: had some, it tastes so good.
2: Yeah.
0: It's extra waxy or whatever it is.
2: Yeah, I also eat the skin off oranges, the peel.
1: Ooh,
2: I eat the whole orange.
0: Oh, no.
1: Wait,
0: no,
1: do you eat it like an apple?
0: Like an apple?
2: No, I have the inside first and then with the bits
1: I don't
2: that
1: know
2: I peel
1: what's
2: off,
1: where.
2: I'll eat it. It's gorgeous. It gives you that beautiful citrus zest at the end.
1: So bitter, though.
0: I mean, yeah, but I can't have a Negroni without that orange rind. Or it's not the same.
2: Good
0: it's very
2: point.
0: Important, that bit of twist of that.
2: It's fantastic.
1: Once you get to the end of a parmesan and you have the rind, put that in your soup.

0: or bolognese. Oh, I learned that tip from Nagi Recipe Tin Eats.
1: What does it do?
0: It's just this beautiful, intense parmesan flavour that will go through whatever you're cooking.
2: That's great.
1: Oh, my word. Wouldn't you just love a spag bol right
2: now? Oh, gorgeous.
1: Yeah. When you get up a bit earlier on that, your stomach and your body clock, I could just sit down and have a big, heavy pasta meal right now. And then doze the rest of the show. Great radio for the listeners. What happened to Chris? He's just putting on Stairway to Heaven repeatedly. Stacey, good morning. Small thing, big joy is when I'm baking a cake and I need 125 grams of butter and I manage to just eyeball it and slice off exactly 125 grams of butter off the wedge on my first attempt. No messing about, trying to get a tiny bit more, but 5 grams, 10 grams, it's uncanny. When you hit that, you do feel great. It's like an Olympic gold medal. Christian, small thing, big joy. When you're craving a few crackers, open the packet, boom, 13 left. It's the number of today's show. It's 13. Christian, small thing, big joy, tickling toddlers. Now, Christy, obviously, you need to know the toddler. You need to be related to the toddler. You can't be going around tickling unknown toddlers. I shouldn't have to say it, but I feel like I should say it.
3: Always read the label.
1: Always. Always check with the toddler beforehand. You might have a little cheeky tickle. Christian, I still tell Patsy, I still wave people off too, Patsy. Yeah. It's such a beautiful thing that should continue. It shows real love, kindness. Diane, that's lovely. Do you know, I remember years ago, there used to be like families would, if they saw a train go by, this was in the 80s, when obviously trains were, this would excite people, where they would just wave at the strangers on the trains.
2: Yes.
1: I used to check, when we were out like walking with the dogs, we used to go by this train track. When there was a train coming, I always get the kids down, we would just wave at the strangers. I don't even know why. And some of them would wave back.
0: Oh, that's cute. Yeah.
1: Yes, I don't think anyone's waving at train. Now, if I saw someone waving at a train, I would think, bless them, they're not well. I would sadly think that.
0: Aww. Are people still, you know, when with a truck, are people still going doing the honk sign?
2: Yeah, I've seen kids do that.
0: And then the trucks honk back?
2: Yeah.
1: I've never,
0: that?
1: No, I don't.
0: You've never done that?
1: If I saw you doing that, I think you really weren't very well. If you're waving at a train, that's another level, but I'd go, oh, wow.
2: My dad was a truck driver and he'd always have people do that and he'd honk the horn back.
0: Sounds like
2: kids
0: a great
2: still,
0: man.
2: You still see kids, school kids at the side of the road.
1: Yeah.
2: Standing with their
1: Chuckle
2: bikes.
1: Sisters are getting very excited out there. What's up, Chuckle Sisters?
4: Yeah, when you're in the back of the bus as a kid, you would do bam, bam, and then they were doing, yeah.
1: Weren't they the best of the day as well, being up that back seat, that big long back seat? Mm. That's where the action was.
0: Yeah.
1: And just mooning various drivers as well. Oh, my God.
2: Wow.
1: Yes. Wow. Good times.
0: I didn't do that.
1: Check with the toddlers and always moon on the back seat.
5: I'm tired, Grandpa.
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5: Christian O'Connell's show. Christian, we just spent the weekend in Cairns with my sister. Her house backs onto the railway line. And we standed in the backyard and waved at the train passengers. They always wave back. I'm glad it's still carrying on. Do you know what? This week is our last week. Then we're off for 2 weeks. When we get back, first week back, we're going to have... So they've got the Mexican wave. You know, you get them, do that. We're going to have, bring back the wave. Once a week, we're going to have a national wave. Just wave at whoever is in front of you.
6: The Australian wave.
5: Yes, the Australian wave. It's just a polite wave. All together at like 10 past 8 on a Friday. Just wave wherever you are in Australia. We're doing it in a couple of weeks' time.
6: Great.
5: Right now on the show, then, we want to talk about, so tomorrow's big show. We are live from the pub we've been renovating the last couple of weeks, the Criterion Hotel. Can't wait. Big show. Make sure you join us tomorrow morning. Also giving away Australia's biggest ever meat tray. Shannon Knowles singing not one, not two, three songs. Can't wait. It's going to be fantastic. So when you think of the Australian pub, though, what is always in an Australian pub? Because wherever you are in Australia, there's something familiar about all of them. Even when Rio and I, 4 weeks ago, first went up to sort of go and scout out, do some reconnaissance on this pub before we ever said we were going to do the renovation there. When we went up there, we flew up to Brisbane, then it's like an hour and a half into Queensland, to a beautiful place called Helidon. No matter we're in a different state, place you've never been to before, you set foot in that pub, even though it really did need restoration, you're in every pub in Australia.
6: Yeah, it feels like home.
5: The dining room felt and smelt familiar as well. Even though it was empty, you could feel the laughter and stories and just the good times have been had there as well. The various bits of the bar, the sports bar, the bistro-y area as well, the pub garden as well, is all there.
6: Yes.
5: So what do you think, Rio, every Australian always has?
6: Every Saturday night, it's a live band, and it's the same live band that's been there for the last 20 years, and they've got the exact same set list they've been playing for the last 20 years.
5: Hey, don't speak about Shannon Knowles like that. He's our guest tomorrow, mate. Have a pop like that.
6: Come on.
5: What about him?
6: And the most modern song they'll play is either...
5: Down Under.
6: Down Under.
5: Which sounds like Gold FM.
6: Sex on Fire, Kings of Leon.
5: That's this station.
6: Actually, Actually, it's perfect. Yes. Gold is like an Aussie pub band.
7: Yes, you're right.
6: But with much more variety.
5: Oh, yes. My, so much variety. Are we in the greatest milk bar of music ever? Patsy, what does every Australian pub have?
8: Well, there's a couple of things. One is there's always a picture of Farlap or Don Bradman above the bar.
6: Yes.
8: So either a print, even a painting if they're really fancy.
5: Yeah.
8: And there's always someone's corner, like Jono's corner or Dave's corner.
5: Yeah, you can't sit there, even if they're not there. That's
8: even what if they they're passed, it's like they were the patron saint of that pub and that corner was named after them.
6: At the Criterion, there is, I think his name's Wazza. Yeah. And he he's the resident. He's got his own corner. He's actually, it was a big story when he moved from one spot the bar to another one. He's moved into the corner nook. And we were told very explicitly, do not sit there. That is Wazza's stool.
5: Also, what is it about every country pub you go to? There's a mangy dog.
8: Yes. True. Off a lead, just sitting out
5: off,
8: the front.
5: Off a lead that drinks really noisily from that bowl. You know, where it's just lapping really noisy. You have like a quiet conversation, so there's just slurping just to your left. There's always the pub dog.
6: Yes.
5: Always. Yeah. I don't think I've ever been to an Australian pub. There isn't the old pub dog.
6: Yeah,
5: and also, I get the feeling that they've lived for like hundreds of years. They don't pass away.
6: Yes, they've seen.
5: I think they're like ghost dogs.
6: They've been.
5: They're the custodians of the land or something. I think that's what they are, ghost dogs.
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1: Christian O'Connell's show. Good morning to Andy. Earlier on, we were asking you, small thing, big joy. Has this got some new windscreen wipers for the car, and they're working a treat?
2: Beautiful.
1: Andy, I get it. Nothing worse when they get screechy.
3: Oh.
1: Why do they get screechy? Oof. Is it the blades need replacing?
2: Yeah, maybe the rubber's worn down. Mm.
3: Do they get blunt?
1: Sorry?
3: Do they get blunt?
1: Oh, sorry, I didn't hear. I just heard this. I was going to send the nurse in.
3: Fine.
1: We got patched down.
3: I'm just wondering.
1: She's having a stroke. Live on air.
3: I really don't say that. It's almost like fingernails down a blackboard, isn't it, when they do that?
1: Yeah, it is, yeah. All right, so we're talking this morning on the show. By the way, one of you is watching the World Cup right now. We are in the studio as well. Oh, dear, Scotland. Mm. Two goals down already. And one of you said, Christian, I didn't know what a great national anthem Scotland has. It is a banger, actually. Flower of Scotland.
2: Love the bagpipes.
1: Yeah, beautiful sound that. And the old, what's this? What kind of drumming is that?
2: I know how they do it.
1: What is that? What's it called?
2: Their elbows are out to the side.
1: They're out the sides, and it's the drum skin is very tight, and it gives that.
2: Yeah.
1: Snares? Is it the snare?
2: The snare.
1: Drummers, what is that? I love that sound. That military.
2: I
1: could listen to this all morning.
2: When I was in Edinburgh, they did.
1: Maybe not all morning.
2: They play the bagpipes and drums.
1: 7 in the morning.
2: So much.
1: I'd be up there every month, three at the comedy festival. You'd have a stinking hangover. Suddenly, 7 a.m., someone's on the flipping bagpipes for the Yank tourists. Like, shut up! Wait until midday and the old meow. It's not that they're murdering a cat.
2: Yes.
1: Don't do it at 7 a.m., please. It's too early.
2: Every
1: it's worse
2: day.
1: Than a leaf blower. But hey. This is what we should have had for the big live pub show tomorrow. Some local
2: Edinburgh tattoos.
3: A local pipe band.
1: A local pipe band.
2: I don't know.
1: Tracy and Gary. And with the old, you know when they do the marching and they do the... on the snares.
2: A bit more, bring some regalness.
1: If there's regalness to Helidon. If there's anyone listening in Queensland who is in a marching band, can you pick up that little... Trump and march it all the way to Helidon. All right, where were we? Oh, yeah, what's in every single Australian pub? The bagpipes. Christian, a good Aussie pub always has the big, roaring, open fireplace.
2: Mm, yes.
1: Friday night, meet Trey Raffle.
3: Yeah, it's a given.
1: Well done, Charlie. Christian, every Aussie pub is obligatory darts or pool champion trophy, but it's never from the last decade. It's the law. It's the law. It's about 20, it's 90s if it's relevant. Scott, that's a great one. Thank you very much for that. Also, they're never just called the toilets. Alternative names. It's never the ladies and gents. It's always like Sheilas and blokes.
2: Yeah.
1: Birds and lads. Christian, every Aussie pub always has a local in high vis, even if they don't work. That pub we were in a couple of weeks ago.
2: I did.
1: That guy, yeah. I don't know what he was doing, not working.
2: He was sitting by himself.
1: Sitting by himself, high vis. Shazza's on the line. No, she is actually Shazza. Shazza, good morning.
4: Morning, Christian. Love you guys in the morning.
1: Thank you very much, Shazza. Welcome to the show. Now, Shazza, what does every Aussie pub always have?
4: Every Aussie pub seems to have that memorabilia of street signs or number plates up on the wall.
1: Yeah, old stubby holders as well. It's a kind of like,
4: oh,
1: it's like a museum, isn't it?
4: It is.
1: All right. Shazza, thank you very much for calling, mate. Have a good day.
4: You too. Bye.
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6: 5CS. Christian O'Connell's show. Christian, every single Australian pub always has some old regular in that it goes, oh, I haven't seen you since you were this big, and points down to their knees. Christian, every Aussie pub also has some type of beer promotion giving away merch. This will be us tomorrow with our Forex. Their actual Good Times merch is I've actually stolen one and put it in my bag. The stubby holder is actually really nice.
7: It's awesome. And the T-shirt, beautiful heavyweight T-shirt. It's lovely.
6: Christian, I've got good news for you. I know, first-hand experience. Toowoomba has a pipe band.
8: Oh.
6: Can okay. we pull this off and get the pipe band there in the pub tomorrow?
7: To play
6: in under 24 hours. I mean, Pete's up there right now with literally nothing to do.
9: Yeah.
6: Yeah.
9: You're right. Yeah. Sorry. I was.
6: Last week he was up there on holiday and now he's back up there. He assured me he was going up there to get everything ready. The only thing I need on my rider is a local pipe band.
7: So easy.
6: To pipe us in tomorrow morning at 6 a.m.
7: The locals will love that.
6: Yeah. They will. What do you mean the locals are all going to be there?
7: That's true.
6: We're in the middle of nowhere.
7: Yes.
6: The nearest house is about 50K away.
9: Everyone is ready, guys. Honestly, the town is, but the build up, it's like less than 24 hours to go. Everyone is really, really ready.
6: I can't wait to tomorrow.
9: Could be the biggest party or celebration ever to hit Hellerton, which is just amazing.
6: I actually think we've got stiff competition. They were actually getting teary eyed when they talked about that car park rodeo they had last October. No. We've got a lot to even get near to a car park rodeo.
7: Pete, can you get us 30 bulls
6: piping?
9: If you dream it, you can do it. Right? That's what we're going to go for.
6: Apparently, Toowoomba has a pipe band.
9: Toowoomba has a pipe band. Okay, this is great. So I'm going to duck into Toowoomba in the next 20 minutes or so. Speaking of animals, bulls as well, we've got a special public announcement that has gone out on the Criterion Hotel Facebook as well, guys. Just listen to this warning for all locals. Because of the size of the crowds tomorrow at the opening between 6 a.m. and 10 a.m, we ask that no dogs, cats or birds be brought along to the event. Thank you.
6: Who brings a bird to the local pub? I say let them bring the birds. Now,
9: emus,
6: this has got a lot of likes on
9: Facebook
6: an
9: as
6: eagle
9: well.
6: Or whatever you've got. Bring the birds, yes.
9: Oh, maybe we can get an eagle buzzards. Here, yes.
6: Bring the birds. Killjoys, it's wokeness gone mad. If you can't bring a bird to an Aussie pub, what's happened to this country? By the way, what has fired up behind you?
9: Oh, sorry, there's a sewage cup truck taking out the sewage at the front of me. I'm in the 4X Dodge. I went to a nice quiet spot, but then this guy just pulls up in the truck and he's like...
6: It sounded like a big sort of street cleaner.
9: Ow, shit,
6: all good.
7: Pete! Literally.
6: I can't swear on this show. Your old show, Kane Jamer, not here on the Rights on the Dial. So how old was that door? It sounded like you were closing the 1800s there.
9: No, it actually is. Let me just... I haven't shut it properly. 1 second.
6: Go on, give it another slam.
9: Oh, no. Now I've locked myself in. Oh, shit.
6: Just whoa! Come on, Pete. Yep, sorry about Pete's language. He's new to the show.
9: I know, I'm sorry. I'm actually locked in the car now.
6: Good.
9: The sewage is out there as well. Kind of sweep through.
6: How are you going to get that pipe band now? All right. Let's just turn him off, actually. Actually, a waste of a flight sending them. Did we learn nothing from last week? All we've got to show for it is a couple of pictures of him grinning and eating berries, bacon rolls. Yes. Now he's shut himself in an old Dodge. I wonder why Carl hasn't hired and rehired Pete. Anyway, now we know why. Alrighty, today on the Time Waster, make a band Australian. Up for grabs is a fuel voucher. Make a band Australian. New Kidman's on the block.
7: Gold.
6: If you know, you know.
7: Yeah, because yeah.
6: No. I'm just setting up this one about the if you know the mangle name in Neighbours, that's the dynasty, you know. Ugly kid Joe Mangle. You know. I know. Not many people probably know.
7: Joe, wow. Silver Plus.
6: Barbie Streisand.
7: Gold.
6: What about Adelaide? Adelaide.
7: Silver.
6: And WA, don't worry, I've got a place for you as well. Perth, Wind and Fire.
7: That's very good. Gold.
6: And Outback Street Boys.
7: Silver.
6: All right, Ria, what have you got then? Make a band Australian.
7: Shuey Lewis and the Booze.
6: Oh, no, that's very good. Gold plus.
7: Gwen Stefani's made an Aussie band. No Worries. Instead of No
6: wow.
7: Doubt.
6: Wow, gosh. Thank you. Wow, did Pete give you that one?
7: Did you know Ricky Martin has an Australian granddad?
6: No.
7: Yeah. It's Crikey Martin.
6: These are
7: That's
6: eggy.
7: Good. That's good. Yeah, Bob Dylan's down at the footy.
6: Yeah, what is he, Rob Dylan?
7: They're calling him Flog Dylan.
6: Oh, you Flog. Now, that's better. All right. No, that's good. That's gold.
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1: Christian O'Connell's show. Now, I know that you haven't been able to move on with your mornings because you don't yet know, and I don't yet know, whether it's okay to eat the rind on cheese. But luckily we have access to the official show doctor for the Christian O'Connell show. That's Rio's old man, Iron Guts himself. What does Iron Guts say? What does Dr. Lee say?
2: Dr. Lee says, can do. Unless it's plastic, don't eat plastic.
1: I'm eating the actual wrapper. Hey, don't look like that. And you and Dr. Lee. Can you ask him on behalf of a work colleague about people that eat the actual peel of the orange?
3: Extra roughage, I think you'll find.
2: I think it's, I guess it will be safe, but not tasty.
3: Oh, very tasty.
1: Someone thinks it's actually good for lowering cholesterol, Paz.
3: Oh, well.
1: Yeah.
3: Eat on.
1: Yeah. Eat on. Please.
3: I insist.
1: My lords, eat on. All right, make a band Australia. By the way, do we need to check on Pete? Is he trapped in that car?
2: No, he's still trapped in the car. That wasn't a joke. He's genuinely trapped.
4: I'm still here looking for... This is a staff call out for anyone at the Criterion Hotel. Still in the car. Still in the Dodge.
1: Do we think that they've deliberately locked him in there?
2: Just for some peace and quiet.
1: We'll let you out when we finish tomorrow, mate. All right, make a band Australian. Bogan Jovi.
2: Oh, wow. Gold.
1: Strong start. The Mangles.
2: Silver.
1: They Vegemite be giants.
2: Silver.
1: Counting Russell Crowe's.
2: Gold.
1: That is genius. Brad, well done. Savage Beer Garden.
2: Silver plus.
1: Southern Crisscross.
2: Oh, gold.
1: Teddy Swims Between the Flags. I'm sorry. That's one of
2: gold.
1: That's one of the ones of the
2: plus.
1: Year. Teddy Swims Between the Flags. Adam, well done, sir. Barry Eilish.
2: Silver.
1: Matchbox 4 and 20. Oh.
2: Silver plus.
1: Ned Kelly Furtado.
2: Oh, gold plus.
1: These are very good. We've got to do a part two tomorrow. There's loads coming in. Who is that from? Ned Kelly Furtado is you, Karen Fisher. Well done. Motley Cruiser.
2: That's good. Silver plus.
1: That's good, Rob. System of a Down Under.
2: Silver.
1: ZZ Bread Top.
2: Bread Top, the Chinese bread. Silver.
1: That's a good

0: gold, I reckon, Libby. 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
1: Gold.
0: Oh, I love that, Stuart. Kid Croc.
1: Gold.
0: And the Hilltop Hoists.
1: That's pretty good. Gold, too.
0: All right, who is the winner?
1: Wow, they were amazing, but Teddy swims between the flags.
0: Joshua, you're the winner.
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12: Double A Chattery, the podcast drops today. This is your side hustle. We're your forensic psychologist slash friend, Anita McGregor. Which comes first, friend or a forensic psychologist?
13: Friend comes first. But the fact I find her so interesting, she's such an interesting worldview, is because of the work she does, I think.
12: Yeah.
13: But often on the podcast, we talk about a whole lot of general stuff. But this one today is so interesting. As we head into Christmas, we thought it'd be a great time to look at this. Why are so many people going no contact with their parents? This is, Oprah talks about it, Mel Robbins talks about it, the trend of no contact. It's all over social media. What happens here is that this is framed often as a form of self-preservation. Adult children separating from their parents. It's not rebellion. It's adult children saying, I'm putting up my boundaries because as a parent, you are toxic for me. And there's lots of articles at the moment about my parents are narcissists, therefore my behaviour is this. How do I separate from them? The word narcissist gets thrown around a lot.
12: It does, doesn't it?
13: There's a lot of stuff here, though, that younger generations are prioritising their mental health more than any other generation has. And they're saying, that means I don't want to be around you. And parents are bewildered, saying, I was doing my best. Mel Robbins, she's one of the top podcasters in the world. She's written the book, Let Them. She's saying what seems to be, for my generation, say, the most sensible thing. Here's her take on it.
14: Your parents, they've likely not gone to therapy, nor do they want to. The issues that you see in their marriage that you wish you could change or make better, they've been there forever. They're not changing. They are who they are. They have the relationship they have. It's not your responsibility to do anything about it. And something that's helped me develop a level of acceptance and love with my folks is just saying to myself, they gave me everything they could based on their life experience.
12: That's pretty good.
13: Wouldn't you think?
12: They did the best they could.
13: That's what that generation thinks.
12: Mm-hmm.
13: But a whole lot of, well, I'm seeing it over TikTok, a whole lot of articles have been written with people answering back saying, why should I have to put up with my parents' lack of understanding of me? Why should I have to put up with all the damage my parents have done to me emotionally? I don't want to have to do that. So Mel got attacked for saying that. Interesting, isn't it? So these adult children are saying, excuse me, you don't know my family.
12: Sure.
13: Here's a classic example of one of those.
9: I would not wish being an adult child estranged from your parent on my worst enemy. And if you talk to any adult children who are estranged from their parents or parent, they will most likely tell you that it was death by a thousand cuts. We can look at our parent and say, we know that you didn't have the tools. We know that you did your best. But now we're at a point where I never got taught certain things and I'm having to go out and find the answers and find the resources and change and become a better person. And all that we want is for that estranged parent to do the same thing, but they refuse.
13: So this is the first generation of kids who've really learned about their own emotions. And they are irritated that their parents aren't meeting them halfway.
12: In and for our generation X, we get sandwiched by, so we had brutal parents when we were young and now our kids hate us. Do you see what's happened
13: there? Well, this is the thing. And I think it used to be, and maybe it still is in Australia. America maybe is more polarized with this stuff. But you'd sit around the Christmas table, for example, and you'd be irritated. The things that trigger you, whatever. But that's Christmas. That's families. Now, this generation is saying, I'm not putting up with that. But there is long-term damage, and Anita discusses this beautifully, long-term damage in family estrangement that will impact you for a long time. So be careful about that. Narcissist gets thrown around a lot. My parents were narcissists is used a lot. And Anita says there is a technical term for this, a medical term. That's not what these people are referring to. This woman has got a whole list of themselves. Here's A, they paint themselves as the victim. They'll twist your healing into an act of betrayal, etc. She says they will rewrite the past. Suddenly everything that's happened in the past was beautiful and wonderful except you. And Anita had an interesting spin on the fact is that we all do that.
11: We all rewrite the history of our family. I have rewritten the story of my childhood. My kids have rewritten the story of my parenting. We all do that. Traditionally, there's three roles that we have in the world in dynamics. And one is like being a victim or being a villain or being a hero. And when we rewrite the story, we often place ourselves as the hero or as the victim in a situation. We rarely say, I was the asshole. I was the villain in this.
13: So everyone's retreated to their corners.
12: Yeah.
13: And unless you have a conversation and reach out into the middle and say, I will listen to you, you won't get past this. But this is a very dangerous, and they're calling it a trend. But as Anita said, this trend will have long-term implications for families.
12: And it might be over something that's really minor. We're not talking about abuse here. We're just talking about because your dad didn't pick you up from sport or
13: this
12: didn't
13: go to
12: your sporting
13: game. This isn't about abusive parents. This isn't about any of that. Yeah. This is about parents who have given you emotional baggage and whose parents haven't.
12: And I look at you as a mother. You are a fantastic mother. I always feel that your boys, you've always been very supportive and, you know, because you wanted to have, you look like you weren't going to have kids. And for years, I knew you were and you were childless. And then when you did have children, you really gave it a red hot go. On the other hand, you know, when my eldest was born, I was 24 years of age. You know, I was 24, I was a kid.
13: But like, we've both kids done can't the
12: even
13: best have, we
12: can't even get a car registered these days. Years, all of a sudden you've got a kid and you do the best you can.
13: But also, each
12: if I could go back in time to be, I'd probably say, okay, this is how I would handle raising my son, and my son is wonderful.
13: Oh, he's gorgeous. They love
12: him. And I'm very proud of my kids, and I'm proud of the relationship that I have with my children. But it's different than the relationship that I have with my dad. My dad, you know, who I love dearly, but it was just a different generation. But I don't hold my mum and dad responsible for anything that's happened in my life. You've got to give up blaming your parents. Short of us, unless they put you in a dungeon and molested you, then yes, bad. But if they just, you know, didn't give you the supportive words, if you're over 50 and you're still blaming your parents.
13: Interesting, isn't it?
12: You should go and see someone.
13: Well, this is what's happening. They are seeing people. They're seeing therapists. They're seeking help for their own mental health and saying, it's not healthy for me to be around you. It's a very interesting time.
12: Yes.
13: And as we go into Christmas, have a listen to this podcast because Anita gives everyone tools for how to walk into that room and be kind.
12: And she got to swear as well. Because she's a forensic psychologist, you can do that. I don't know what your excuse is. Double H Hattery, it drops today. Get it from wherever you get all your good podcasts from.
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4: Down to the Jonesy Amanda Rams for the pump test. Going no contact with your parents, breaking up with your parents. We were just talking about this, and as I was thinking about it, I don't think I could do, I could never just not talk to my parents.
5: No, it's interesting, isn't it?
4: You know, my father passed away some years ago, but I couldn't just stop talking to my mother.
5: And yet people are. And that, it is generational, I think, is that we just went into the, our parents would give us the irrits, but we'd still consider them family and we'd put up with it.
4: But you know,
5: now they're not. Now this is a big thing and they're not.
4: But that's
5: not
4: the thing. Like, we were raised under the brutal hand of the 70s. An 80s parent, and there was no such thing as feelings or emotions. If you put on weight, my mother would say, oh, you put on weight, you're fat, you know, all that sort of stuff. These days, you can't even say that. You can't say, I don't say anything to my kids.
5: To play devil's advocate, there would be a whole lot of kids whose parents are like that who say, it's not good for me to be around that anymore.
4: Sure.
5: I'm working on myself. I'm not going to put myself in that position. But there's a whole swathe of stung parents going, what's happened? Why aren't they spending time with us? Why have they gone no contact? They're so hurt. And the kids are saying, I've been trying to tell you why, but no one's meeting in the middle. There's lots of families this is happening to. So let's do this. Well, let's call it going no contact with your parents or breaking up with your parents. You might be on either side of this equation. Does this act pass the pub test?
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1: So on the text line, Lisa J of Goolwa Beach. 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
2: I didn't see my little girl for months. 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
10: We're not gonna take it.
11: I want you to get up right now.
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12: This is a topic that Anita McGregor and I are discussing on our podcast, Double A Chattery, that drops today. And Anita has worked with families before. She's a psychologist. She's a forensic psychologist. So she brings some interesting light to this. But this is a topic that is going viral all around the world. And it is about people, adults, going no contact with their parents, breaking up with their parents. So they're saying, is this a much-needed corrective? And are you right to have your boundaries in place? Or is this a worrisome change in family relations? So it's often framed as a form of self-preservation rather than rebellion. So adults are sharing their traumas on social media and reasons for going no contact with their parents. And then you see parents who are reeling from the rejection. In our day, you just put up with your parents and put up with their flaws. Now, people aren't.
13: Well, we're from the corporal punishment era. And I would not wish that on my children. But I'd hate to see down the track that little Johnny doesn't talk to his dad because his dad didn't get him the latest e-bike.
12: This is the thing.
13: I'd hate to see that in the future.
12: That's what Anita says too, is that there are long-term implications from being estranged from your family.
13: Yeah.
12: Even though people at the moment are saying, this is how I'm feeling, bang, this can lead to scars that may never heal. So, breaking up with your parents, does it pass the pub test?
14: Oh, I think it doesn't pass the pub test. Look, my parents lived through the Depression. They sort of didn't know what to do. They weren't the greatest, but I love them to death and I'd be lost without them. It made me the man I am today and give me a bit of resilience. So, yeah, it doesn't pass the pub test to me.
15: I reckon it definitely makes the pub test. I broke up with my mum about 5 years before she died, and the reason was because she wasn't a mother, and I think sometimes mothers shouldn't be mothers.
16: Sometimes kids are impossible to have a relationship with. Like my son,
9: If the world don't spin around him, the world don't spin.
16: I think it's insane. This has just happened to me and I'm baffled and heartbroken. I was iced out with no explanation, no reason. I never knew what I'd done. I couldn't fix anything because I didn't know what the issue was.
17: I talked to my mum, but I will refuse to talk to my father. The reason being is because I'm transgender. And the day that my father turns around and says he wants nothing to do with me, well, then I want nothing to do with him since he wants nothing to do with me.
12: Oh, some tough stories in there. If you want to have a listen to the podcast, Anita, sort of, you might find your way through as we discuss all that, and she's got some ideas too.
13: Whew. Double H Hattery, check it out.
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3: 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As it is, we haven't been given the flick, though. We're going to the food.

0: Everyone's getting the flick lately. 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
0: I'd be keen to meet that Sharon. 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
2: 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Question 10. Which sport is Stephanie Rice known for?
3: Swimming.
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8: Tom Venning here, your federal member for Grey. 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
12: With Brendan Jonesy Jones
1: and Amanda Keller.
2: Here it comes. It sounds like Jonesy's making animal shapes. He's ballooning up. What happens on Wednesdays? We take your ideas as to what we should have on the fruited plains. What would you like to see on the show next year? Like to see and hear. Your ideas have been put on balloons with corresponding numbers. I'm about to throw a balloon at Jonesy. He's been putting on his protective gear.
13: And the ideas we have thus far, pensioner partners, fig jam, millennial munchies, what's your favourite soup and why?
2: Yes, I hope that's on there.
13: And slop gear.
2: Also, slop gear.
13: That's the biggest cup, biggest lemon.
2: Well, also, we both have one that every week is on there, Pun Hour, and you've got diss songs.
13: Yeah. Love song desecrations.
2: Yeah. So all of those are on balloons.
13: Yes.
2: Jonesy hasn't put in his cricket box, so who knows where these darts might land.
13: I'll put my hands, my enormous hands over there.
2: Close your visor.
13: Well, yeah, you've got to...
2: Yeah, I'm going to put my blindfold on.
13: I don't think you need that.
2: I'll close. How about I just close my eyes?
13: Okay.
2: No, put your visor down, Brendan. I'll hit you in the face.
13: Okay.
2: All right. Now my eyes are closed. Are you out of the way, Jenna?
14: Yeah.
2: Brendan, where are you in front of? You okay? Everyone out of the way?
15: All right. You're good to go.
2: Ready? Say hello, Brendan, so I see where you are.
13: Hello, Amanda.
15: Oh, you've just hit him straight in the head.
2: Oh. Oh.
15: Clinical.
2: That was aggressive.
15: Very clinical this time of year. Oh, no.
2: What is it? What is it?
15: Okay, two's Pun Hour.
2: Pun Hour?
15: Oh.
2: Pun Hour. Well, I flamboyantly said that I'd like to do Pun Hour. How I think this works is that you guys phone up with a topic and I have to come up with a pun. Look at your face, Brendan.
13: I'd rather watch your favourite soup and why.
2: Pun Hour is going to be happening when we do Tribal Drum.
10: Brendan Jonesy Jones. Amanda Keller.
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3: I'm not sure how I feel about what's about to happen because I have held up the promise of this being exciting and wonderful.
4: Next year we go to the Fruited Plains of Drive Time Radio. Wednesday's ideas. We're given numbers. Those numbers were put onto balloons. Those balloons were put onto me.
3: Yes.
4: Amanda threw darts.
3: Yes.
4: And it came up with today's idea.
5: Oh no. It's,
3: what is it? What is it?
5: Okay, two's pun hour.
3: Pun hour.
4: Pun hour is
3: this is
4: yours.
3: One I've been pushing for many months now. And now it's here. I've got to step up and do it.
4: You know what it's like?
3: What?
4: It's like that cross stitch that sits on the desk that hasn't been completed.
3: Well, pun hour is going to happen. Here's how it's going to work. And you can help too, Brendan. And you, Ryan, please join in.
4: I don't want to join in. I don't like puns. I've said that I don't like puns.
3: You're horrible, man.
4: I don't like them. I don't think they're funny.
3: I did motorcycle segment with you.
4: You hang on. Motorcycle segment, you went, nah.
3: And I still had to sit through it.
4: Well, I'm happy to sit through it. I'm going to sit through here and just look
3: so
4: at the
3: So here's what happens. For you, we want you to phone up and give me us a very simple sentence and I will try and create a pun around
4: okay,
3: it.
4: Okay, so what would John Farnham, you know him?
3: Yeah.
4: Two strong hearts.
3: Well, that's how he can keep the beat. Bang, that just happened. See, some of them come to me quickly. I'm like a channeler. Some will come quickly. Some might need to be extruded a little more slowly. So, for example, a sentence, I went to the flower shop. Are you a pansy? That's the kind of thing that's going to happen. This is what's going to happen.
4: Can I just ask?
3: Yeah.
4: So people will ring in.
3: Yes.
4: They will give you a sentence.
3: A very basic sentence with a basic subject.
4: The pun guru.
3: We'll have to try and come up with a pun to match the sentence.
4: I'm looking forward to sitting here with my arms crossed, looking out the window, enjoying the metropolis.
3: I look forward to you being a supportive friend and helping me.
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9: Jam
10: Nation. Wednesday is Ideas Day. You ring up with your ideas. Largely all
11: we
10: the
11: know,
10: ideas
11: we know.
10: Are dreadful. And then those ideas are transcribed onto balloons. Those balloons are put onto me. You throw a dart. And today it's come up with your idea. Pun hour.
11: Look, I've always fantasised doing pun hour. So let's take a deep breath and do it.
10: No idea is a bad one. Although I would be lying if I said that. This is possibly the worst idea in the world. But let's have at it. Gem Y Rye, make sure you get the buzzer out.
11: Well, there's to be no judgment.
10: Yeah, the buzzer.
11: I've asked you to come
10: in. Don't worry about the ding, mate. We won't need
11: I've
10: that
11: asked
10: today.
11: You to give me just a very basic sentence. And yep. I'm a magician. I'll come up with a pun around it, hopefully. But there's to be no judgment, no buzzers, no dings. It's just a pun.
10: There will be buzzers.
11: Thank you for the support.
10: Lisa is with us.
11: Hello, Lisa. Give me a basic give me a sentence here. Give me a sentence.
12: There's a yucky nappy on the baby.
11: Well, don't poo-poo the idea. What do you think?
10: Yeah, that's good. Yeah, it's all right.
11: Yeah.
13: What about this? I think this segment has the right formula.
11: Oh, that's not bad, but it's not about poo.
13: It's about babies, though.
11: Okay, all right.
10: Karen.
11: Okay, Karen's... Hello, Karen. Give us your sentence.
14: Hi, guys. The stars are shining brightly.
11: Lucky they're not planets, or I might see Uranus from here. You happy with that one, Brendan?
10: You know, it's not
11: was that bad. That pass?
10: Yeah,
11: okay, great. Give me a ding on that one, please. Oh, no, but... Thank you. Take
10: it's
11: a breath.
10: It's by and large for the whole segment.
11: I know, it's all going to be bot related. James, over to you.
15: The Nutcracker is here.
11: Hope you don't make a balls up of it. See, it's all below the waist, all my material.
13: That was good.
11: Thank you. Hey, there's another one. Jeanette. Let's go to Jeanette. Okay, over to you, Jeanette.
16: Hi, Amanda. It's Christmas is my favourite time of year.
11: You have to be careful of scammers because they might fleece Navidad. Brendan's laughed. Brendan laughed. That's my prize right there.
10: That is so
11: That's a
10: dreadful.
11: Double ding. Thank you, Ryan. Double ding. Thank you.
10: Okay. Do you want to take any more?
11: Oh, I'm exhausted. One more.
10: Katrina.
11: Okay, Katrina, over to you. What have you got for me?
17: I won my chess tournament.
11: Are you a child? That'll determine the answer I give here.
17: Say yes.
11: Say yes. All right, so I won't say the one I was going to say, but you can now sell it at a pawn shop. I might say, I didn't even check with my mate. Thank you.
10: Katrina, are you...
11: Did I get away with that?
10: Abused by your parents?
11: Katrina, are you happy with that one?
8: We're fantastic. That's great.
11: Thank you.
10: Oh, Katrina suddenly aged. What?
11: Can I take a breath? I need to just...
10: Yeah.
11: I'm a boxer. I'm going back to my corner. We're going to take more.
10: No, why don't we just walk away?
11: No.
10: Like you walked away from your cross stitch.
11: No.
10: And the Kama Sutra.
11: We've got more. We're going to take more.
10: I wash my hands of this segment. If you...
11: With the Solvol, Jeffrey. That's not a pun, that's just aging.
10: It's just an ad from a bygone era.
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3: We're brainstorming ideas to take to the Fruited Plains next year.
4: Brain hurts.
3: We've got Wednesday's Ideas Day, Thursday's Darts Day, and that's how they're selected. Today we have...
5: Oh!
6: Oh, no.
4: What is it?
6: Okay, two's Pun Hour.
4: Pun Hour!
3: That was my suggestion.
4: And it seemed like it'd be fun.
3: And it seems to suck to be
4: because you're giving me no help.
3: Well, because firstly, A, I hate puns, and B, I hate puns. So why would I help you? I will just sit here and look out the window. Ryan, have the buzzer at the ready.
4: Yep. And the ding. I've had some good ones.
3: James has joined us.
4: Okay, James, give me a sentence.
7: Hey, Amanda, I'd like to buy some peanut butter.
4: It'll have to be crunchy because we don't listen to smooth. How about that? Okay, thank you. That's legit. Brendan, don't rub your face. This is hard.
3: Yeah,
4: hello, yes. Susie.
3: Imagine listening to it. Susie.
4: Give me a sentence, Susie.
8: I'm taking my son to the dentist.
4: Ah! Make sure it doesn't happen at 2:30. Come on, ding that one. Oh, Ryan.
9: I've heard it before.
4: Yeah. Oh, okay. Don't punch you in your molars.
3: Daniel has joined us.
4: You obviously don't have any wisdom teeth.
3: Okay, let's wrap it up.
4: Okay, Daniel, over to you.
10: My grandma never wins at bingo.
4: Does she go with two fat ladies?
3: Daniel,
4: do her legs go all the way up to 11? That's a ding.
3: Daniel, is this helping?
4: Helping in any way? I've got your number.
10: She's dead, so she's not lifting her legs up, I can tell you that much.
4: Well, maybe she is.
3: So, Daniel...
4: Daniel's just pushing up the daisies.
3: Without beating around the bush and with all due respect to your late grandmother, do you think it should be coming to the Fruited Plains?
10: Yes.
4: Oh,
10: honestly, yes. Amanda's puns are what makes the show. Okay.
4: Daniel, I love you.
3: Nah! Go and rest your brain, friend.
0: Brendan Jonesy Jones
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6: Morning, I'm Jackie Lim. A driver has learned the hard way that roadworks speed limits aren't just a suggestion. Police allege a man was caught travelling at 118 kilometres per hour through a 60 zone at roadworks near Pine Point on the York Peninsula, even overtaking a police vehicle along the way. The 46-year-old lost his licence on the spot for 6 months and was fined more than $2,000. A group of Whyalla students has taken on the world and won. Five boys from Sunrise Christian School have claimed victory at the H2 Grand Prix World Finals in Switzerland, racing hydrogen-powered remote-controlled cars. The team earned a wildcard entry after heartbreak last year when a technical disqualification ended their title hopes. Their win sparked celebrations both in Switzerland and back home in Whyalla. An all-girls team from the school now aiming to qualify for the 2027 World Finals in Victoria next month. Farmers, producers and industry professionals across the Spencer Gulf are being invited to nominate for Australia's first truly national agricultural awards. ACM Agri and the National Farmers Federation are running the Australian Agriculture Awards to recognise people driving innovation, leadership and positive change across the sector. There are five award categories, with state-based winners progressing to a national ceremony in November where the first Australian agricultural medalist will be announced. Editorial Director at ACM Agri, Penelope Arthur, is encouraging locals to find out more and nominate before the deadline on August 2.
7: Farming's massively important, we all know, to the Australian economy. We know there's a real need to produce more food and fibre, but we need to do that in a sustainable, ethical way. And there's some people out there just doing cracking work, really, just driving that innovation in agriculture, getting better yields, better profit margins. We want to elevate and celebrate those people that are doing great work.
6: And Telstra is yet to completely fix its 000 call issues. The fallout from the nationwide meltdown is continuing, with SAPOL now investigating one potential death linked to the outage. Compensation from the company may not be guaranteed, with the economy losing hundreds of millions as small and medium businesses were hit hard by the technical failure.
0: 5CS, national news now.
8: Morning, I'm Bruce Aylin. The war in the Middle East is heating up again, with Iran firing waves of missiles at US military targets in multiple Gulf states. It's after Washington resumed attacks on Iran in response to alleged strikes on ships in the Strait of Hormuz. 13 Australian men being held in an Iraqi prison on suspicions of fighting for ISIS could soon be released. It's raised concerns they could return to Australia, but Home Affairs Minister Tony Burke says the federal government will do nothing to help them. At least 28 people have been killed in a fire at a shoe factory in southeastern China after flames engulfed the multi-story building, trapping workers on the rooftop. The blaze broke out at around noon in the city of Xinjiang, with 239 people believed to have been inside the factory at the time. And outgoing UK PM Sir Keir Starmer has described Bonnie Tyler as one of Britain's greatest recording artists, whose catalogue of music continues to touch lives, flood dance floors and fill karaoke booths. The Welsh singer died in a Portuguese hospital at the age of 75, weeks after undergoing emergency intestinal surgery.
0: 5CS, your sport now.
8: In sport, round 19 of the NRL kicks off tonight with the West Tigers hosting the Warriors. Tigers skipper Jerome Luai is on track to return from a concussion that forced him out of last week's game, while the Warriors will be boosted by the return of captain James Fisher-Harris from injury, but will be without Origin duo Mitchell Barnett and Kurt Capewell. And Kayleigh McEwen's pulled out of the upcoming Glasgow Commonwealth Games after revealing she's been battling glandular fever. The backstroke star says what she thought a few months ago was the flu turned out to be much worse.
0: Some media organisations think local news isn't important, that you really don't care about what's happening around the York Peninsula and Mid-North. At 5CS, we know better. It's why we're keeping news right here. Sure, we'll bring you updates from around the world, the country and the state. We'll also keep you in the loop with what's happening with the Port Pirie Council, the latest along the Copper Coast and across the Clare Valley and surrounds. Local, trusted, free and in real time. 5CS, local news first. 5CS weather.
9: Mostly sunny today. On the waters, northwesterly winds reaching 20 knots. Seas below 1 metre. Top temps, Clare Valley 15, York Peninsula 16, Port Pirie 17, Whyalla, Port Augusta, Roxby Downs 18. Heading to Adelaide today, showers with a top of 17. Tomorrow, showers, top temps ranging from 12 in the Clare Valley to 17 in Port Augusta. 7 past 6 in Whyalla, 7.
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9: Well, good morning and welcome to the Big Breakfast. Jordan Curtis with you today, as I am each and every morning. And today's Friday. We're kicking off the end of the week this morning and looking forward to a weekend where we don't really have a lot of obligations before us on account of a lot of local sport is taking a break this weekend with country championships in the mix, school holidays in the mix as well. So I'm dare say... take the opportunity to do something fun with the family. Who knows? The weather might might dissuade you from that. Either way, let's get stuck into it. We're going to chat horse racing after 7:30 with John Letts. We're going to chat fishing with our commercial fisherman, David Wilkes, after 8 o'clock. And we're going to talk all sorts about everything else. Hey, let's talk about the footy as well, because how about that Fremantle? Last night over Sydney, not a goal kicked until halftime. Let's get into it. The Big Breakfast, coming your way.
0: From the Flinders Ranges to the Clare Valley, The Big Breakfast with Jordan Kurtis on 5CS and 5AU. 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Hold on.

0: 16 past 6, you're on The Big Breakfast. Jordan Curtis with you this morning, and it is always tough to see people pass away, but preventable deaths is another thing entirely and extremely frustrating for the community, and that is what seems to be the case with a death that has been linked to the Telstra outage that we've seen this week. Senator Little, Carrion Little, who is a member of the opposition, she said an elderly person had died during the Telstra outage. In a statement, SA Police said they attended Senator Little's office and spoke to her and the staff on Thursday. As a result, contact was subsequently made with the family of an individual who had passed away at a regional hospital on the 8th of July, so just a couple of days ago. Police were not notified of the death, but after being advised of the death, they commenced an investigation into the cause and circumstances. Of course, the timing of the death, being with the Telstra outage, does raise the questions of whether or not that had an impact on the situation where this person had died. So we don't know any other information about the death, including when or where it occurred, the age and gender of the person. It's not been publicly released, and you know what? Fair enough. It's none of our business, really. What is our business, though, and is of great concern, is when our telecom companies drop the ball so badly that people can't call for help. And that is, I guess, what's being alleged here. So last time we saw a major telecom outage with Optus, and they weren't able to call the 000 for emergency services. We did, unfortunately, see a couple of people pass away as a result of that outage. It's unfortunate if we've seen similar things again with a different telecommunications company. Obviously, it goes to show that they are not infallible and their systems, are, you know, which we rely on in case of emergency, 000 specifically, may not be flawless. Maybe there's more work to be done to shore up the availability of these services, because if one, you know, it can happen to any telecommunications company by the looks of it. It's not isolated to one. Optus has had a bad run over the last 5 years or so. But, it does look like it can happen to anyone, which is just frustrating. It's the one phone service you think would have to be working 100% of the time.
1: 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Comes their 25th studio album, Foreign Tongues, already hailed as one of their very best.
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6: I failed as a footballer. The England academies rejected me. 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I'm Alan Tekkers, and this is the Failed Footballer Podcast. 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
0: 20 past 6 on The Big Breakfast. Jordan Curtis on your radio this morning. It is 6 in Snowtown with a top of 17. And don't forget, we are playing The Secret Sound after 8:30 this morning. Have a think about it. What could that possibly be? 8004-8133 is the number. We have $130 up for grabs today. Goes up by $5 each day that someone doesn't guess correctly. So therefore, you know, we've got at least 6 days of incorrect guesses. Could today be the seventh? Or maybe we buck the trend and we get the prize given out before we reach $200. Don't even need a clue for this one. 8004-8133.
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0: 28 past 6 on The Big Breakfast. Jordan Curtis on your radio as we hit the first half hour of the show. And that, of course, means after 6:30, we are toasting a double shot. Two songs, one common theme. And I'd just like to pick out a couple of songs and find a reason to play them together. It's coming your way after the news.
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4: Morning, I'm Jackie Lim. Wallaroo's long-awaited swimming jetty's edging closer to reality, with the project now awaiting final Commonwealth approval before construction begins. Copper Coast Council says it's working through a grant variation process as it prepares the $8.1 million development for the build phase. Members of the Wallaroo Swimming and Aquatic Committee have welcomed the progress, saying the region has waited long enough. It's believed the jetty will be a major boost for tourism and local businesses. The Sala Festival's program's been unveiled for next month. The Celebration of Living Artists is featuring more than 700 exhibitions and events across SA, including self-guided tours and artist showcases. There are loads of new exhibitions coming through the region, including in Minleton, Maitland and Roxby Downs. Sala CEO Bridget Alfred says there's a lot to be excited about.
5: We get a lot of repeat artists, but they're producing new work. What they're submitting to us and what we have available to use as imagery is different every year. And of course, we theme our program and poster around who our feature artist is. And this year it's Troy Anthony Bayliss. So there are lots of things that work for us to keep that new and fresh and exciting.
4: Works continuing on a major upgrade of one of the state's most important outback roads, with another section of the Strzelecki track now being sealed. A 33k stretch between the Art Barker Lookout and Mount Hopeless is currently under construction as part of the $215 million project. More than 200k's of the 472km track has now been sealed. Parts of the route are still recovering from recent flooding, with 64 severe weather events recorded since 2020. And country footy's biggest stage is set, with the state championships getting underway in the Barossa this weekend. Over 300 footballers and umpires will represent six regional zones in the SA Country Footy Champs. Players from the York Peninsula will represent the central zone, while players from Whyalla, the northern areas, Northeastern and Spencer Gulf will come together to represent Team Northern. The three-day carnival celebrates the best talent from Country SA, while a sandful clash between Central District and South Adelaide also features on the schedule tomorrow.
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6: Morning, I'm Britt Aylin. Home Affairs Minister Tony Burke says he'll do nothing to help a group of suspected ISIS fighters come home. The 13 Australian men are reportedly set to be released from prison in Iraq. Authorities say many of them don't have passports, so if they were to attempt to return to Australia, they would need government approval. Fresh fighting has raised fears the conflict in the Middle East could escalate further. The US has launched strikes on targets inside Iran, saying the attacks were aimed at protecting international shipping through the Strait of Hormuz. While Iran's reportedly responded with missile and drone attacks targeting US military infrastructure. Andy Burnham.

0: A step closer to taking over as the UK Prime Minister, with his leadership nomination backed by 322 British Labour MPs. The former Manchester Mayor is so far the only official candidate for the top job. If no other contenders emerge, he could take office within the next 2 weeks. And Catherine Zeta-Jones says Bonnie Tyler was one of the funniest people she ever met. Tributes are flowing for the Welsh singer after she died in a Portuguese hospital at the age of 75.
1: 5CS, your sport now.
0: In sport, a dominant second half from Fremantle seeing them take down the Swans by 38 points at Optus Stadium. The Dockers were goalless in the first half for just the third time in the club's history, but went on to kick 100 points in the second to run out 111-73 point winners. In basketball, the Opals have stormed home from a 17-point deficit at halftime to defeat China 84-82, the win backing up Tuesday's two-point thriller to complete a clean sweep on home soil. And swimming sensation Kaylee McEwen's withdrawn from the Glasgow Com Games after revealing she has glandular fever.
2: Hey guys, it's Wilksy here. After 30-odd years of fishing Spencer Gulf, I reckon I know a thing or two. How about you join myself and Jordan Curtis at 8:15 Friday mornings for the Spencer Gulf Fishing Show? We'll let you know what's biting and maybe give you a few tips. Remember, in the end, it's up to you to catch them. 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
3: Mostly sunny today. On the waters, northwesterly winds reaching 20 knots. Seas below 1 metre. Top temps, Clare Valley 15, York Peninsula 16, Port Pirie 17, Whyalla, Port Augusta, Roxby Downs 18. Heading to Adelaide today, showers with a top of 17. Tomorrow, showers, top temps ranging from 12 in the Clare Valley to 17 in Port Augusta. 25 to 7 in Maitland, 9.
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3: Good morning and welcome to the next section of the show, of The Big Breakfast, where we toast a double shot. Two songs, one common theme, and I think today the obvious topic for our toast to a double shot will have to be Bonnie Tyler, the performer, passing away overnight and has been met with a lot of love and admiration from her peers across the world, really. So I think it's only fair that we play a couple of Bonnie Tyler songs for you this morning. It's coming next for our toast to a double shot. Two songs, one common theme.
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0: 21-7 on the Big Breakfast with Jordan Curtis. 10 in Iron Knob, a top of 17. And time now to toast the double shot. Two songs, one common theme.
1: The Big Breakfast. 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
0: Today's toast to a double shot is dedicated to a musician who unfortunately passed away in Portugal just this week, just yesterday, or a couple of days ago now. It has been announced this morning that Bonnie Tyler, born Gaynor Hopkins, before taking on the Bonnie Tyler name for her stage persona, passing away at the age of 75, otherwise known as the First Lady of Rock, which I don't know who granted her that moniker, but, you know. Fair enough, actually. Fair enough. So, born in Wales, she rose to prominence throughout the 70s and the 80s and had many hits on the charts and such a much-loved performer. You can see that in some of the tributes put out there into the world just this morning from her contemporaries like Rod Stewart and Cliff Richard. So, today's toast, a double shot. Let's get into some of the hits of Bonnie Tyler. This one is very memorable. It's a very much a favourite, holding up for a hero.

Our toast to a double shot this morning is dedicated to Bonnie Tyler, who unfortunately passed away this week at the age of 75. She's a very successful and iconic musician from the United Kingdom, from Wales. Born into a fairly working class environment, her dad was a coal miner and Second World War serviceman, grew up in a council house, and was just exposed to music from her siblings, really. Showed her things like Elvis Presley, Frank Sinatra, the Beatles, and even Frankie Miller, who was the first live act that Bonnie Tyler saw and then later recorded duets with him. So how's that gonna, you know, how's that affect someone? Like, oh yeah, I saw you live that one time when I was a teenager, and then all of a sudden I'm singing with you. Probably, yeah. So I dare say Bonnie Tyler more than enough lived out her dreams, and that's proven by how much love and admiration has been put out there into the world upon the news of her passing. So for Bonnie Tyler, and the unfortunate news of her passing, is more Bonnie Tyler. It's a Heartache, probably an appropriate song.

0: Nine away from seven on the Big Breakfast with Jordan Curtis. And if you think Australian politics gets a little bit far-fetched and silly at times, just be thankful you don't live in the United Kingdom, where they are currently having a by-election. And this is by-election is political theatre at its finest, to the point that major parties are not running in this by-election, just so they don't give the sensationalist politician behind it the airtime and the attention that he wants. But it also sets the scene for what could be one of the funniest political results in recent memory. A guy who goes by the name Count Binface, and he wears like a Darth Vader get-up with a bin on his head, he's running against Nigel Farage. And I think it'd be the funniest thing if Count Binface, walked away as a member for Parliament. Don't know if that's actually going to happen, but Nigel Farage has really set the stage for the biggest political embarrassment of his career.
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0: A minute to seven on the Big Breakfast. After seven, a change of pace for me. I'm going to talk about the football.
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4: Morning, I'm Jackie Lim. South Australia's doubling down on its mining future, launching a new $12 million program aimed at uncovering the state's next major mineral discoveries. The state government has revived its PACE exploration scheme as PACE Minerals, with funding over 4 years to help co-invest in drilling, geophysics and exploration projects. The original program helped lead to the discovery of the Carrapateena copper gold deposit, now one of South Australia's biggest copper mines. The government says the new initiative will support exploration across underexplored regions, including parts of the Eyre Peninsula, and help drive the mines of tomorrow. Australia has yet to completely fix its 000 call issues, with the telco saying it significantly reduced failed calls to the emergency line. The fallout from the nationwide meltdown is continuing, with SAPOL now investigating one potential death linked to the outage. Greens Senator Sarah Hanson-Young has told the ABC she wants to see proper rules, proper penalties and proper enforcement.
5: At the end of the day, these are private companies. Their priority is their profits, and their customers are being left second best. It's just not good enough.
4: And farmers and agricultural leaders on the Spencer Gulf are being encouraged to nominate for a new national awards program. The Australian Agriculture Awards, run by ACM Agri and the National Farmers Federation, aim to recognise innovation, leadership and positive contributions to the farming sector. Five categories are on offer, with state winners progressing to a national awards ceremony in November. Nominations close August 2.
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6: Morning, I'm Britt Aylin. Narendra Modi has received a rockstar reception in Melbourne. The Indian Prime Minister welcomed by more than 20,000 fans at Marvel Stadium and joined on stage by our PM, Anthony Albanese.
7: Two great democracies, two great multicultural societies, the mutual respect that we share, the strength of our friendship.
6: It's Modi's first Australian visit in 3 years, with the trip also sparking protests from anti-immigration demonstrators. Renewed tensions in the Middle East have triggered a fresh but familiar response from Federal Defence Minister Richard Marles.
8: We want to see a de-escalation. We definitely want to see an opening of the Strait of Hormuz. It's very important that Iran meets its obligations here.
6: That's on the ABC. Iran and the US have both launched fresh strikes overnight. And Bonnie Tyler has died at the age of 75 after spending weeks in a Portuguese hospital. Tributes have been flowing for the Welsh singer from the likes of Rod Stewart, who wrote on Instagram that she was a good pal and a true soul stirrer.
1: 5CS, your sport now.
6: In sport, Fremantle's powered past the Swans to clinch a 38-point win in their top two battle. The Dockers were trailing by 25 points in the second quarter before coming out firing in the second half, kicking 9 goals in the final term. And round 19 of the NRL gets underway tonight with the West Tigers hosting the Warriors. Tigers skipper Jerome Luai is on track to return from a concussion that forced him out of last week's game, while the Warriors will be boosted by the return of captain James Fisher-Harris from injury, but will be without Origin duo Mitchell Barnett and Kirk Capewell. That's the latest in news and sport.
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0: Mostly sunny today. On the waters, northwesterly winds reaching 20 knots. Seas below 1 metre. Top Thames, Clare Valley 15, York Peninsula 16, Port Pirie 17, Whyalla, Port Augusta, Roxby Downs 18. Heading to Adelaide today, showers with a top of 17. Tomorrow, showers, top temps ranging from 12 in the Clare Valley to 17 in Port Augusta. 5 past 7 in Port Pirie, 6.
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0: Into the second hour of The Big Breakfast for this morning. And just to have a bit of a change of pace, something I'm not used to talking about all that much, the national game of AFL. You don't mind if I talk a little bit about the football from last night? I hate Thursday night football. I'm going to go on the record and say that because it usually starts when I'm already asleep or getting close to being asleep. And I miss out on whatever the heck happened last night. So literally, the game started at 7:40. I'm well and truly in bed by that point. And I get to wake up in the morning to all sorts of messages from my footy watching friends. Like, hey, what's going on here? And so I check the scores. And Fremantle, who can predict what they're going to do this year? Are they going to win the grand final? Who knows? All I know is that they're going to give their fans a lot of stress and troubles along the way for that first half of football. They brought it back in the second. Let's get to that next.

0: 10 past 7 on the Big Breakfast. Jordan Curtis on your radio this morning. We're going to see a top temp today of 17 in Laura, currently sitting at 6. And what was that last night? I hate for Thursday night football because I sleep through it. I don't actually get to watch it. But with only a handful of rounds left to go for this season, we finally got to see the top two sides go at it together. And I don't think this is going to be a preview of the grand final, because I dare say Fremantle are going to want to play a much better first half of football if they do make the grand final. But up until halftime, Fremantle not kicking a single goal, just 11 points straight. Frustrating to the fans that turned up to Optus Stadium last night to watch their team play, and Sydney Swans probably thought they were right in the fight, leading by, 22 points at halftime. You'd think that's a good enough lead if you can sustain your game plan to get through to the end, and, you know, that's enough of a buffer zone, but not for Fremantle, apparently. They kicked 15 goals, 10 in the second half of football, which is more than what Sydney Swans kicked for the entire game at 10 goals, 13. So Fremantle, they came in hard and strong after halftime. I don't know what the coach said to them, but it worked. And Dean Cox's crew, the Sydney Swans, just got absolutely overrun. And that's despite a 5-goal haul from Charlie Curnow. It's probably his best performance. He's been a bit criticised for not kicking goals against the bigger sides and just cashing in on the weaker sides. But definitely held up his end of the bargain last night. I think it was Patrick Voss running around with his boobs out. Had his Guernsey ripped. Just had the nips on display. Whatever works for you. He's a bit of a show pony like that, and seemed to revel in it somewhat, gone by the commentary. Fremantle, they're a very exciting team this season. They haven't won a grand final yet. This could be their best opportunity to do so, should they not succumb to the pressure and get psyched out come September. Otherwise, it might just end up being another Geelong grand final victory, and that gets a little bit boring after a while. But if this is the preview, these are the two top teams that have been dominating all season, Fremantle might have the goods. Like I said, if they can hold their nerve through September. Who knows? Port Adelaide, of course, they're playing Saturday afternoon. They've got St Kilda at Marvel Stadium, 12th versus 15th. St Kilda coming in as favourites, but you never know. Port Adelaide have been playing some good football on occasion this season. Not against St Kilda when they played in the last Adelaide Oval. I'll have to wait and see. The Adelaide Crows play Saturday evening. They've got the Gold Coast Suns, who have really dropped off the face of the planet, and I dare say they're going to struggle at Adelaide Oval. You can probably... I don't want to psych out the Crows and jinx them, but dare say Crows come into that one. Fair favourite.
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0: 16 past 7 on The Big Breakfast with Jordan Curtis as we still deal with the fallout of Telstra and their service outage over the course of the week, and have reports of at least one death now linked to the Telstra outage, which is unfortunate to say the least. And it's an issue apparently that government and experts had repeatedly warned of that could possibly happen ahead of the Telstra outage. Government agencies and academics both recently warned Telstra it was vulnerable to the type of error that caused this week's national outage, and therefore probably suggest that it was preventable, should they have those warnings been listened to. The risk, no longer a hypothetical. So it may not have happened ever before, so Telstra probably didn't consider it as big of a risk as it might have been. But now that it has happened, it just goes to show that maybe we should listen to the experts. Turns out they have expertise in a field on account of they are knowledgeable in that field. They know what they're talking about. And so the biggest mobile network took a big hit during the week. Now, we've seen Optus, the next biggest network in Australia. They've had their struggles over the last 5 years. They also had an outage which impacted 000 calls recently, which saw, unfortunately, two people and their deaths linked to that outage. Now, we've got the one so far not yet confirmed, but it's something that's being investigated currently by South Australian police. So hopefully we get some answers on that before too long. By the sounds of it, could possibly have been another avoidable instance this time around. We'll let the investigations do their thing. But if it was predicted and it was warned of and it happened anyway, that's a very, very big series of questions for Telstra to answer. Because why didn't they act? If they did have the heads up, they did know it was a possibility, why?
1: Jonesy and Amanda.
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3: 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Amanda Keller, you legend. 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
4: Moments that shaped history on The Big Breakfast.
0: On this day, all the way back in 1911, the Royal Australian Navy was established in the highest temperature ever recorded. It was in Death Valley in California, 56.7 degrees Celsius. That is an absolute stinker on this day in 1913. On this day, all the way back in 1966, the Easy Beats departed for London. 2 months later, they recorded their biggest hit, Friday on My Mind. Decimal currency was introduced in New Zealand in 1967. Always interested to know what's going on there in our neighbours across the pond. And on this day, Mel Blanc, the American voice artist, very famous for a lot of Warner Brothers' Looney Tunes character voices, passed away, unfortunately, at the age of 81 in 1989. That is, actually, you know what? One more. Ash Barty won her second major singles title, winning the Women's Wimbledon final on this day in 2021. That is what happened on this day throughout history.
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0: 28 past 7 on The Big Breakfast with Jordan Curtis coming your way after 7.30. It's the one, the only John Letts, twice Melbourne Cup winner, to give us his racing tips ahead of the weekend.
1: Over more than six decades, the Rolling Stones continue to prove themselves as the greatest rock and roll band on earth. 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
10: Morning, I'm Jackie Lim. Questions have been raised about the death of a regional South Australian during this week's Telstra outage. The elderly person was unable to get through to emergency services during the nationwide meltdown, with SAPOL now investigating the death. Telstra says it's also assisting police with the investigation to see if the death was connected to Wednesday's system failure. Police are sending a reminder that roadwork speed limits are there to protect workers and motorists alike. A driver has lost his licence after allegedly speeding through a 60 km/h work zone near Pine Point on the York Peninsula at 118 km/h. The 46-year-old man was handed an immediate 6-month licence suspension and a fine worth more than $2,000. Farmers, producers and industry professionals across the York and Mid-North are being invited to nominate for Australia's first truly national agricultural awards. There are 5 award categories, with state-based winners progressing to a national awards ceremony in November. Editorial Director at ACM Agri, Penelope Arthur, is encouraging locals to find out more and nominate before the August 2 deadline.
11: It's a pretty rigorous process. So once nominations close on the 2nd of August, there'll be finalists selected in each state for each category. All those state winners then go on to the National Awards in Canberra, which will be in November to coincide with National Agriculture Day, which is pretty exciting.
10: And a bit of redemption on the world stage for a group of Whyalla teenagers. Students from Sunrise Christian School have won the H2 Grand Prix finals in Switzerland, beating teams from around the globe in a hydrogen-powered remote-controlled car race. The victory comes a year after the team suffered a devastating technical disqualification. Competing as wildcard entrants this year, the boys made the most of their second chance, bringing a world title back to the Steel City.
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12: Morning, I'm Chris Aylin. Australia's foreign minister admits the breakdown of the ceasefire in the Middle East is a major concern. The US has hit several more targets in Iran, while Tehran's fired back with strikes on American military assets. Penny Wong telling Nine all sides need to get back to the negotiating table.
13: We want a return to stability. I think everybody wants a return to stability, and it's very disappointing to see at the moment this ceasefire is really fraying around the edges.
12: More than 20,000 people have welcomed the Indian PM at a community event in Melbourne. Narendra Modi told the crowd that India's impatient to grow and achieve more. He'll spend another day there before travelling to New Zealand. More than 500,000 Aussie workers have been sent emails from the taxman warning them their returns will be closely checked for dodgy travel claims. It's the biggest single expense claimed by Australians, almost $12 billion worth in the last financial year alone. And our local cinemas are experiencing a boom, thanks largely to the younger generation. Over the past 3 months, the Australian box office has recorded record monthly sales of over $100 million.
9: 5CS, your sport now.
12: In sport, Kayleigh McEwen's pulled out of the upcoming Glasgow Commonwealth Games after revealing she's been battling glandular fever. The backstroke star says what she thought a few months ago was the flu turned out to be much worse. The 2026 Com Games kick off in Scotland on the 23rd of July. And in AFL, the Dockers have put on a last quarter blitz to own the top of the ladder. Frio was goalless against the Swans in the first half before kicking 9 goals, leading the side to a 38-point win. That's the latest in news and sport.

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1: Who better to talk to from Cancer Council SA than the Senior Manager for Prevention, Christine Morris? The sheer disparity between how much illicit tobacco and legal tobacco costs, no wonder people are taking on that opportunity to save themselves some cash. Are large excises still the way to go to disincentivise this behaviour?
2: What we've seen in other countries is that the criminals who are selling illegal tobacco then drop their prices even further. 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
3: Mostly sunny today. On the waters, northwesterly winds reaching 20 knots. Seas below 1 metre. Top temps, Clare Valley 15, York Peninsula 16, Port Pirie 17, Whyalla, Port Augusta, Roxby Downs 18. Heading to Adelaide today, showers with a top of 17. Tomorrow, showers, top temps ranging from 12 in the Clare Valley to 17 in Port Augusta. 25 to 8 in Burrah 4.
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3: It is officially halfway through the program for your Friday morning, and it is that time of week where we catch up with John Letts, our horse racing expert. He's won the Melbourne Cup twice, so I like to think he knows what he's talking about when it comes to horse racing. More than me, anyway. 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
0: From the Flinders Ranges to the Clare Valley, the Big Breakfast with Jordan Curtis on 5CS and 5AU. Better music and more of it.

0: It's the Big Breakfast. Jordan Curtis with you this morning. And to give us our racing tips for the week, twice Melbourne Cup winner John Letts. How are you?
1: Yeah, good morning, Jordy. I had a very good week, really, because the Thunderbirds are one of my favourites.
0: Yep.
1: And what a great job they're doing. You know, everybody knows, it's a known fact that they're underfinanced as far as, you know, getting money for the game. But, gee, they play a good game and they are just so dedicated. I just love it every time they win. The disappointment of the week, I think, is Alex de Manure again. I don't know what's going to happen to this lad. He just seems to get into that third round, doesn't he? And that's it. He just can't seem to get up any better. But he's a great little player, a great trier. He's uncontroversial. I just love to see him, you know, go further. But I don't know. It doesn't seem as if it's going to happen.
0: Yeah, well, I mean, the problem with tennis as well, isn't it? It's all on you as the individual. And I can imagine it can get pretty frustrating when you just... can't get over to that next stage of competition.
1: Yeah. Anyway, we'll have a look here and see what Victoria Park. That's the long run back. Morphettville Park on Saturday in the lab. In race one, I like number one, a horse called Rebea. But this horse is in the first race at Caulfield as well. So just have a look where he's going to run. So at Morphettville Park, I tip him to win the first number one, Rebea to beat seven, Inhabit the third number nine, Secret Alliance, 179 in race one. Race two, number three, Health and Happiness to beat 12, Word Game. And for third, I put in five, Power Dance, 3, 12, 5. Race three, number two, Falangina to beat number one, Flaming Army, Navy. And third, number three, Extinguish. That's 2, 1, and 3 in race three. In race four, number two, Mystic Wonder to beat 4, Miso. For third, the old fella, number nine, Will He Be a Factor, number five. He's still racing okay, though. 2, 4, and 5 in race four. Race five, number four, Pierre Plain to beat number three, Gendarme. And for third, I put in number nine, Katori. That's 4, 3, 9 in race five. Race six, number one, Bar de Grub to beat number two, Boyd. For third, I put in number five, Tobico. 1, 2, 5 in race six. Race seven, number nine, La Fonte to beat number two, 8 on the dot. And for third, number 15, the horse that won on Wednesday, Ricky Ricardo. 9, 2, 15 in race seven. Race eight, number two, Tarni Territory to beat three, Australia Forever. And for third, I put in five, Silver Chaos. And for fourth, I put in number 11, Skadoosh. That's for your pick four in that race. So that's 2, 3, 5, 11 in race eight. Race nine, 1, From the Block to beat 2, Another House. And for third, number 11, Golden Guru. 1, 3, and 11 into race nine. And that was the last in Adelaide and at Morphettville Park.
0: No worries. Then we'll take a quick break. We're chatting with John Letts, our racing expert. Get some racing tips for what's happening in Victoria this weekend next.

0: It's the Big Breakfast. Jordan Curtis with you this morning as we catch up with our racing expert, twice Melbourne Cup winner, John Letts. And let's see, we've just gone through the racing in Adelaide. What's happening in Melbourne?
1: So, Caulfield in race one, Robert, I've tipped it to win over there as well. I don't know where it's going to run. They haven't made up their mind yet, Adelaide or Melbourne. But wherever it runs, I think it'll win. To beat 15, Portinari in race one, and third, putting number two, Angel's Fury, 1:15.2 in race one at Caulfield. Race two, Super Fun to beat 8, South of Night, and for third, number 10, Dancing Storm, 2:08.10. Race three, 1, Like a Drifter, to beat 2, Tevita, and for third, 5, Cruiserweight, number 5, 1:25 in race three. Race four, 1, Cavalry Girl, to beat 2, Signature Scent, for third, number 10, Miss Lola, 1:2.10 in race four. Into the fifth, number 2, Sir Atlas, to beat 8, Samurai Mind, and for third, number 9, Prince Eric, and just throwing for a roughie, number 10, El Shawafi, a pick force. So in race 5, it is numbers 2, 8, 9, and 10. Race 6, this horse just keeps on winning, so we just got to stay with it. Race 6, number 1, Delaclobe to beat number 3, Our Client, and for third, number 2, Dinosaur. So that's 1, 3, 2 in race 6. Race 7, recommendation. Well, he seems like he's coming back to form now, and he's last start was very good run. He looked like being anything last year, this horse. But 1 to beat 2, Bustling. For 3rd, I put number 8, Winner Sedge. So that's 1:2.8 in race 7. Race 8, number 3, Corvalant to beat 6, Big Swinger. For 3rd, number 10, 10 Commandments. 3:6.10 in race 8. And into the last, the lucky last, number 2, Narbold. His last start was way out of form for him, but I'll give him another chance. Number 2, Narbold to beat 4. McDane for third, I put in number 9, First Chorus. So into the last, it's 2:49, and don't forget to gamble responsibly and have a good weekend. It looks like the weekend might fine up a little bit, Jordan.
0: Fingers crossed. You can get a pretty decent day, conditions for the racing this weekend.
1: Yeah, and it's great to see by the press reports that Tony Modder is making a recovery. That's great to see, isn't it?
0: Yeah, so he's getting obviously a lot of support from across the state, and rightly so. And happy to see that he's getting on the mend.
1: On the way up. Mm. Yep. Okay, no mate. Well, I'll talk to you next week.
0: Will do. That was John Letts, our racing expert for the Big Breakfast.
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0: 8 away from 8 on The Big Breakfast with Jordan Curtis. We're talking fishing after 8 o'clock, of course. Before we get there, we have to say happy birthday. Happy birthday if you're celebrating today. You share your birthday with famous names like Adam Hills, the Australian comedian, born on this day in 1970 in Sydney. Of course, best known for hosting Spicks and Specks on the ABC. Also celebrating their birthday today, Sofia Vergara, born in Colombia, 1972. Best known for playing Gloria in Modern Family on television. And Jessica Simpson, I'm sure we all remember her, born in 1980 in Texas, was a singer. And I remember her best probably for her role in the remake of Dukes of Hazzard way back in the early 2000s. That is the birthday shoutouts.
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0: 3 to 8 on The Big Breakfast with Jordan Curtis. After 8 o'clock, David Wilkes, our resident fishing expert, commercial fisher in the Spencer Gulf, will be joining us to give us some fishing tips for the weekend, even if the weather is looking not exactly ideal to go fishing. More on that after 8.
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17: Morning, I'm Jackie Lim. Wallaroo's long-awaited swimming jetty could finally be on the verge of construction, with the Copper Coast Council waiting on one last tick from Canberra. The council says it's awaiting final Commonwealth approval for changes to the project's funding agreement before work can begin on the $8.1 million development. Community campaigners have welcomed the update, saying the region has spent years waiting for a replacement swimming jetty. They hope the latest progress means construction will soon get underway after almost a decade of summers without it. Drivers are being urged to steer clear of floodwaters as wet weather continues across parts of the state. The RAA says almost half of all flood-related deaths in Australia involve people attempting to drive through flooded roads. Motorists heading away during the school holidays are being reminded the Strzelecki Track, Udna Data Track and sections of Flinders Ranges Way are often closed during flooding events. The RAA says even shallow water can hide serious dangers. Art lovers can start planning their August now with this year's Sala Festival program now available. More than 11,000 artists will take part across SA with a few events and tours in the region, including Warnertown, Burra and Peterborough.
18: Over the last few years, we introduced regional bus tours and they're hugely popular. So people on the bus tours get a real sight into the creative community in each of these areas. We're excited to be able to offer these to South Australian people.
17: Festival CEO Bridget Alfred there. And regional bragging rights will be on the line this weekend as South Australia's best country footballers converge on the Barossa. York Peninsula players will represent Central Zone at the Country Championships, while the combined Northern Zone outfit featuring players from Whyalla, Spencer Gulf, North Eastern and Northern Areas Leagues will also chase the honours. More than 300 players and umpires are expected to take part in the carnival.
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20: I'm Brit Aylin. Telstra was reportedly warned for months that it was susceptible to the kind of outage that happened this week. It comes as South Australian police are investigating a death in the state to determine whether it's linked to the network issues. While Foreign Minister Penny Wong's told Nine a probe into the incident is ongoing.
21: We do want to understand, all of us want to understand how this happened, how it was possible and how we can ensure it does not happen again.
20: African health authorities say the current Ebola outbreak in the Democratic Republic of the Congo is the fastest growing ever. The latest data from the World Health Organization revealed nearly 1,800 confirmed cases since May, with 600 deaths. And tributes are flowing for Bonnie Tyler, who's died aged 75, weeks after undergoing emergency surgery in Portugal. The Welsh singer is best known for big hits like Total Eclipse of the Heart and this. Catherine Zeta-Jones said Bonnie Tyler was one of the funniest people she'd ever met, while Rod Stewart's described her as a good pal and a true soul stirrer.
19: 5CS, your sport now.
20: In sport, France is the first team through to the World Cup semi-finals with a 2-0 win over Morocco this morning. Kylian Mbappe opened the scoring with a goal in the 60th minute. Warriors stars Mitch Barnett and Kurt Capewell will sit out tonight's NRL match following Wednesday night's bruising Origin decider, while the Tigers are set to welcome back Jerome Luai after he missed last week with a concussion. And the Dockers have cemented their flag favourite status, powering past the Swans by 38 points at Optus Stadium. Fremantle kicked 9 goals in the last quarter, an incredible turnaround from a goalless first half.
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0: Mostly sunny today. On the waters, northwesterly winds reaching 20 knots. Seas below 1 metre. Top temps, Clare Valley 15, York Peninsula 16, Port Pirie 17, Whyalla, Port Augusta, Roxby Downs 18. Heading to Adelaide today, showers with a top of 17. Tomorrow, showers, top temps ranging from 12 in the Clare Valley to 17 in Port Augusta. 8:05 in Port Augusta, 6.
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0: Into the final hour now of The Big Breakfast. Thank you very much for joining me this morning as we get ready for the weekend. If you're into your fishing, if you don't mind dropping a line and catching some seafood for yourself, got some advice coming your way with David Wilkes, our resident fishing expert, thanks to SD Caputo's and Sons, 75 years of serving seafood in the Spencer Gulf, and he will give us all the advice we need, especially if the weekend's looking maybe a little less desirable for fishing conditions. Either way, he'll tell us what to do. Up next.
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0: It's the Big Breakfast. Jordan Curtis with you this morning, and looks like we're in for some cold, wet weather over the weekend, so maybe not the ideal fishing conditions, but if you do want to catch something, I'm joined by David Wilkes, our resident fishing expert, thanks to SD Caputo's and Sons, 75 years serving seafood in the Spencer Gulf. Wilksy, how are you?
1: Yeah, good, Jordan. How you going, mate?
0: Yeah, not too bad, and I mentioned the weather. It's not looking fantastic for the weekend.
1: It's going to be atrocious, mate. Let's be real. That's what it's going to be. It's going to be terrible, mate. Look, we're going to have northwest winds, you know, anything from 15 to 30 knots. It's just, yeah, it's not going to be much fun. And on top of that, also, we've just got that cold water now. Mm. We're raving on about how it's going to be so good when the water temperature drops. Well, now it has dropped. There have been some really good catches of King George Whiting in particular. But, yeah, now it has dropped. It's just cold and miserable. It's just that month where... Yeah, there's some fish to be had, but you just got to manage to score, you know, some really good conditions when you want to be out there. Eh?
0: And now the water temperature's dropped. Have we seen the crabs disappear as well?
1: Yeah, well, last week when we were netting, there were no crabs coming up on the fish on the net, so they must have finally decided to take a duck dive and hide in the mud. Not to say you wouldn't catch any if you were desperate and you want to go and get half a dozen, but certainly they're not what you would target this time of year, and we're getting to that real winter weather pattern now. Mm. Yeah, for sure.
0: Well, what are we targeting this time of year? You said there's plenty of yellowfin arounds?
1: Yeah, the yellowfin, or we call them silver whiting, of course. Yeah, there's been some really good commercial catches right across the top of Spencer Gulf in the last week. Recos are still catching them up on the beaches, up at Barra's and that. They're still getting them. So afternoon running tide with your waders on, and probably want to put two pairs of socks on. That's for sure, because it's bloody cold. But, yeah, there's been some really good catches of yellowfin whiting. All the commercial guys have been getting them. Caputo's here in Port Pirie, they've got a special on them. They're full up with yellowfin whiting. I think they're selling for about just under $40 a kilo filleted, so fresh local fillets there. Get them. They're a great fish and a really viable alternative to the King George whiting. They've got that nice little fine buttery taste. I really enjoy them, but go and get some yellowfin whiting. That's basically what's around. King George for the recreational line fishermen, and a few snook. The snook in the dirty water a little bit harder, don't chase the lures as much, but also, having said that, this time of year, with the water temperature so cold, you only need one or two calm days and that sediment falls right out the water. It clears up quickly, so get out and get a few snook on the lure on the calm days, and chase some yellowfin or silver whiting on the beaches and in the creeks, and some King George whiting out the boat.
0: No worries. Well, Wilkes here. We'll take a quick break. We're chatting with David Wilkes, our resident fishing expert, thanks to SD Caputo's and Sons, 75 years in the seafood business in the Spencer Gulf. Next, we'll talk about squid.
2: From the Flinders Ranges to the Clare Valley, The Big Breakfast with Jordan Curtis on 5CS and 5AU. 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

0: It's the Big Breakfast. Jordan Curtis with you this morning as we catch up with our resident fishing expert, commercial fisher David Wilkes, thanks to SD Caputo's and Sons, 75 years serving seafood across the Spencer Gulf. Wilksy, you've had some info about the squid ban and squid numbers come across your desk.
1: Yeah, we've been talking about the squid a little bit, and I've been talking to the Saudi guys about it. We do actually have to go at some point and catch some squid for them for research. So the consensus amongst us guys, just talking in the shed, so to speak, and this is our opinion only, you've got to remember, I think we're probably looking at, 3 to 5 years before we're going to be allowed to catch squid again, honestly. I know that might come as a bit of a shock to some. Others will say, well, have a look at the snapper, how long that was closed for. That was closed for too long. And in fact, it's ongoing.
0: Still is closed, yes.
1: Yeah, until the aim is next year that they will open it. And if we didn't have the harmful algae bloom protocols, it would have been open this year. There's not the big schools of large snapper around that there was years ago, but there's certainly enough fish to open it in a meaningful way. And I think if everybody gets on board and reports their catches and does the right thing, I think we will have a good, vibrant snapper fishery moving forward. But yeah, the squid, unfortunately, I think it's going to be a few years. There is one saving grace with the squid, and I was talking to the Saudi guys about it, is the fact that they're not like fish. With fish, you can have distinct good years and distinct bad years. Like snapper, for example, you could go 10 years without significant recruitment, and then they'll go gangbusters for a year. Well, with squid, being such a short-lived species, they actually breed every year. So you have baby squid every year. Our issue is that the adults are virtually non-existent in the southern part of Spencer Gulf, right through all of St. Vincent's Gulf out to Kangaroo Island. They're virtually non-existent. They say that, you know, the algae bloom's sort of like a marine bushfire, you know, where everything regenerates. But, you know, on the land, not every tree burns. And while in northern Spencer Gulf we do have some large adult squid that will, you know, lay eggs and have babies, it's really doubtful, you know, as to how quick they're going to recover in the other areas. So it's just something that we're going to have to wait and see, hope for the best, but don't expect to be having access to squid in the near future.
0: But you might have access to bloodworms in the near future.
1: The bloodworms are going now. Yeah, they're going now. And over the weekend, if you want to brave the cold, with the northwesterly winds, it blows the lines of bubbles and dead seaweed. It blows them all into lines. And also the bloodworms, when they're up as well, those prevailing weather conditions blow the bloodworms into lines. So you can get with your dab net, your fine dab net, and find a line, and you can get a really good number really quick. So yeah, if you want to get out and brave the cold over the weekend, bloodworms is something you will definitely catch.
0: No worries. And just as we are getting up there in the time, there's some specials on at SD Caputo's.
1: Oh, yeah, SD's. They're going really good. As we said, King George Whiting fresh local and snook fillets fresh local. But the yellowfin, they are in abundance. They're on a special at the moment. They're lovely to eat. So, yeah, get in and get a good feed of those.
0: No worries. Well, we're out of time, Wilksy, so we'll leave it there. Thanks for chatting today.
1: No worries. Thanks, Jordan. Have a good weekend, mate.
0: That's David Wilkes, our resident fishing expert on The Big Breakfast. Thanks to SD Caputo's and Sons.
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0: 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We've had some very interesting guesses so far, some varying guesses as well, which I like because it means it's hard. I was hoping it would be hard, and you know, it just makes it more satisfying when you guess correctly, if you guess correctly. 8004-8133, The Secret Sound, after 8:30.
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3: Don't you? Simple Minds are our feature artists as they get ready to tour next year. And Jim Kerr's on the birthday list.
4: The bookies would have given you better odds of being a astronaut than being a rock star.
3: We'll update the latest music news. The Aussie Top 5 is from this weekend in 1976. You messed about, and Bruce Springsteen's Born in the USA delivers our classic album dub.
5: When I was very young, I had a very unusual childhood. As I got older, I think I searched

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3: Morning, I'm Jackie Lim. South Australian police are investigating a potential death linked to this week's Telstra outage. Some calls to 000 weren't going through, with the telco yet to completely fix the issue, though Telstra says it significantly reduced failed calls to the emergency line. Greens Senator Sarah Hanson-Young has told the ABC the rules and laws are not fit for purpose.
4: There are rules and laws that require energy companies to provide reliable services to their customers, to households, to businesses. There is nothing like that that is in the law that requires mobile phone companies to ensure they actually deliver a reliable service.
3: The state government is betting big on the future of mining across the Eyre Peninsula and Upper Spencer Gulf, launching a new $12 million exploration fund to help uncover the next generation of mineral projects. The revamped Pace Minerals program will co-fund drilling and exploration in underexplored regions. The original initiative helped lead to the discovery of the Carrapateena mine near Port Augusta, now one of the state's largest copper producers. The government says the new funding will help drive future discoveries and jobs across SA's key mining regions. Progress is still being made on the long-running upgrade of the Strzelecki track, with another 33 Ks now being sealed in the far north. It's part of a $215 million project, with more than 214 kilometres of the 472-kilometre freight route now sealed. 64 flooding events have occurred there in the last 6 years. Transport authorities say the upgrade is expected to improve reliability on a road that's been closed for more than 200 days since 2020. And Whyalla is celebrating after local students prove they're among the best young engineers in the world. A team from Sunrise Christian School has won the prestigious H2 Grand Prix finals in Switzerland. The competition challenges students to design, build and race hydrogen-powered remote-controlled cars over 4 hours. The triumph comes after the team was controversially disqualified from last year's event. Now the school's all-girls team is preparing for its own shot at reaching the 2027 World Champs, with qualifying getting underway in Victoria next month.
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5: Death of a person during Wednesday's mobile and 000 outages to determine whether it can be connected to the network issues. The telco says its thoughts are with the person's family and loved ones. Iran claims 14 people have been killed in the latest round of strikes from the US. The two nations have traded blows for the second night in a row after President Donald Trump declared the ceasefire had ended. US Central Command says the attacks were carried out to further degrade Iran's ability to attack commercial shipping and innocent civilian mariners, while Tehran's retaliated with strikes on American military assets. At least 28 people have been killed in a fire at a shoe factory in southeastern China. Flames engulfed the multi-story building, trapping workers on the rooftop. And we're being warned to make sure any car-related expenses we claim in our tax returns are legit, with the ATO watching closely. The tax office has emailed more than 500,000 people who've previously claimed road travel to make clear what is reasonable and what is not.
2: 5CS, your sport now.
5: To sport now, and France is through to its third straight World Cup semi-final, the 2018 champs beating Morocco 2-0 this morning. They're now set to take on the winner of tomorrow's clash between Spain and Belgium. A second-half comeback from the Dockers has seen them cement their place at the top of the AFL ladder, locking in a 38-point win over the Swans. And in the basketball, the Opals have completed a clean sweep on home soil, taking down China 84-82 overnight. That's the latest in news and sport.
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0: It is an absolute privilege to be speaking to you.
1: Aren't you the sweetest person, Chris? What a lovely thing to say, and thank you.
0: 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Oh, I'm about to cry right now.
1: 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Question 10, which sport is Stephanie Rice known for?
0: Swimming.
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0: Thank you. 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
5: 5CS weather.
6: Mostly sunny today. On the waters, northwesterly winds reaching 20 knots. Seas below 1 metre. Top Thames, Clare Valley 15, York Peninsula 16, Port Pirie 17, Whyalla, Port Augusta, Roxby Downs 18. Heading to Adelaide today, showers with a top of 17. Tomorrow, showers, top temps ranging from 12 in the Clare Valley to 17 in Port Augusta.
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1: It's time to play The Secret Sound with $130 up for grabs on your Friday morning. Can you tell me what our sound is? 8004-8133 is the number. 8004-8133. This is the sound. Let's start off with James in Port Pirie. What do you reckon?
2: Is it your dog snoring?
1: James? It is not my dog snoring. Yeah, it does sound a lot like that, though. Good guess, Jimmy.
2: Nah, no worries, mate. Thank you.
1: Now, Mac in Port Augusta. What do you reckon, Mac?
3: Someone blowing their nose.
1: Well, that's a good guess. It is not blowing their nose, but thank you very much for playing.
3: No worries, bud.
1: And now we've got Zoe in Wyala calling in to have another crack. What do you reckon, Zoe?
4: Is it a texter being dragged down like a piece of cardboard and then pulled up and then back down and, like, you can hear it hit the table at the end?
1: That's a good guess. But no, I've gone away from the stationery since the glue stick, so and it's not a texter. Thanks for playing,
4: I gathered it so, but I thought I would just try it.
1: Would you be a teacher? Do you work with stationery a lot, or...?
4: No.
1: No.
4: No, I work outdoors for the council.
1: Oh, there you go. I don't know. You seem to be on par. I think you guessed a whiteboard marker as well before you got the glue stick one. So, yeah, going through the pencil case. But
4: yeah, it'll seem that way, doesn't it?
1: No worries. Thanks for playing again. And I reckon we can squeeze one more in. Graham in Port Pirie. What do you reckon?
5: I reckon it's using a floor sander.
1: Yeah, right, okay. That's a very good guess. Very industrial, but no, it's not a floor sander. Thanks for playing, Graham.
5: All right, thank you very much.
1: That means $135 up for grabs Monday morning, if you can believe it. $135. What would you spend it on? You don't even have to worry about that just yet until you can guess correctly. 8004-8133. Just tell me what this sound is. And $135 will be coming your way Monday morning. How good? 8004-8133.
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2: Tom Benning here, your federal member for Grey. I was born and raised on a farm in regional South Australia. I know what it's like when the city forgets the country. That's why I run for Parliament. I'm your voice in Canberra, making sure the vast and diverse electorate of Grey gets the attention it deserves. If there's something I can help with, or if you've got an idea that could make a difference, give me a call on 1300 301 742 or visit my offices in Whyalla, Port Pirie or Kadena.
3: That's 1300 301 742. Written and spoken by Tony Dean and Tom Venning, Port Pirie, Federal Member for Grey.
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0: Three away from nine. Big Breakfast. Jordan Curtis with you today. That's me done for this morning. I'll be back tomorrow for the Sideline View from 9 a.m, of course, and then Monday morning for another round of the Big Breakfast. I'll see you then.
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15: Morning, I'm Jackie Lim. A driver has learned the hard way that roadworks speed limits aren't just a suggestion. Police allege a man was caught travelling at 118 kilometres per hour through a 60 zone at roadworks near Pine Point on the York Peninsula, even overtaking a police vehicle along the way. The 46-year-old has lost his licence for the next 6 months and has been fined $2,000. The RAA is warning travellers to think twice before entering floodwaters, with school holiday traffic expected on regional roads. Research shows nearly half of Australia's flood deaths involve motorists driving into floodwater. The RAA says routes such as the Strzelecki Track, Oodnadatta Track and parts of the Flinders Ranges can quickly become impassable during heavy rain. Drivers are being urged to check conditions before travelling and to turn around if they come across flooded roads. The Sala Festival program's been unveiled for next month. The Celebration of Living Artists is featuring more than 700 exhibitions and events across SA, including self-guided tours and artist showcases. Sala CEO Bridget Alfred says there's a lot on offer, with exhibits in Wilmington, Snowtown, Moonta, Clare and Port Pirie, to name a few. And a week off from regular footy fixtures around the grounds this weekend, with the SA Country Champs kicking off in the Barossa. More than 300 players and umpires from regional leagues across the state will compete across men's and women's carnivals from today until Sunday. Players from Whyalla, the Spencer Gulf, the Northern Areas and North Eastern leagues will join forces in the Northern Zone team, while YP Stars will line up for Central. It's been a while since the region had a victory, with the Central Zone last holding the cup for the men in 2019, while while Northern are yet to take the title in the competition's 30-year history. It's been a bit less time between drinks for the girls, though, with Central last scoring the bragging rights in 2023 and Northern in 2021.
14: 5CS, National News, now.
2: Morning, I'm Chris Allen. Telstra was reportedly warned for months that it was susceptible to the kind of outage that happened this week. It comes as South Australian police are investigating a death in the state to determine whether it's linked to the network issues. While Foreign Minister Penny Wong's told Nine a probe into the incident is ongoing.
16: We do want to understand, all of us want to understand how this happened, how it was possible and how we can ensure it does not happen again.
2: The US and Iran have launched further attacks, with America reporting hits on 90 military targets, mostly near the Strait of Hormuz, while Iran says it's targeted US military assets in response. More than 500,000 Aussie workers have been sent emails from the taxman warning them their returns will be closely checked for dodgy travel claims. It's the biggest single expense claimed by Australians, almost $12 billion worth in the last financial year alone. And our local cinemas are experiencing a boom thanks largely to the younger generation. Over the past 3 months, the Australian box office has recorded record monthly sales of over $100 million.
14: 5CS, your sport now.
2: In sport, France is the first team through to the World Cup semi-finals with a 2-0 win over Morocco this morning. Kylian Mbappe opened the scoring with a goal in the 60th minute. Swimming star Kayleigh McEwen's withdrawn from the Glasgow Commonwealth Games after a months-long battle with glandular fever. She says she's gutted to be missing out. And West's Tigers play the Warriors in tonight's NRL action. It comes as co-captain Jerome Luai has been granted an early release from his contract with the Tigers, freeing up salary cap space. And that's the latest in news and sport.
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0: Mostly sunny today. On the waters, northwesterly winds reaching 20 knots, seas below 1 metre. Top temps ranging from 15 in the Clare Valley to 18 in Port Augusta. If you're heading to Adelaide today, showers with a top of 17. Tomorrow, showers, top temps ranging from 12 in the Clare Valley to 17 in Port Augusta.
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